Dublin, but you shouldn't be sad when you're in Dublin. I was kind of sad to hear that. He's also talking about being in the Spanish Steps, which I believe are in Rome. I was there once. And then he has a line about, you know, all the great things he's done in his life. For example, he's been to Fort Worth. He's been to Spain. Too proud to come in out of the rain. He's seen the David. He's seen the Mona Lisa, too. And he had heard Doc Watson play the Columbus Stockade Blues. That's pretty great. I like the way he elevates Doc to Michelangelo and Leonardo da Vinci level artistry. I am truly inspired by that. Okay, so that's that. And what else did we hear? We heard some other stuff. You also heard some. You heard some Patty Keenan. You heard this really interesting thing by Patty Keenan. You heard Johnny's tune for the Avalon. Patty Keenan passed away recently, and you heard the whistle go into the pipes. It was a really interesting piece, really nice. So that was something. And that's that. And now I just want to point out that we've got another hour left of the Celtic Realm. It's a very, very warm, unseasonably warm day. I felt like summer today in southern Rhode Island. Really, it was quite warm. I'm wearing a short sleeve without a t-shirt, whereas I had been wearing long sleeves with a t-shirt. And today felt like a summer day, which was great. But I understand winter's on its way because I saw even a forecast of snow in the White Mountains and Green Mountains up north. So the days are getting shorter, and here we are in mid-October. Halloween is around the corner here, folks. But maybe I should get thematic here and get some other stuff related to October and so forth. I'll probably think of something. In the meanwhile, I think I'm just going to go. I always love to play this little, this amazing pianist that I discovered. Her name is Deirdre Milan. Love the sound of Irish tunes played by a wonderful pianist such as Deirdre. And that's what you're going to hear right now.

Well, I must be over 90 now, me grandkids by me side. And here am I in Newport and still scheming. They said they'll take me back again.

St. Patrick tired of harsh brutality. No more abuse or bigotry, their angry cry wholehearted. Nem atamor, as lives were lost, that's when the fighting started. Who were those men? What was the crime for which their lives were wasted? Did they rob or rape, or was their fate, as the poet once related? Were those great gales of Ireland the men that God made mad? Their wars were never merry, but all their songs were sad.

James K. Polk, he sent them south to civilize the Spanish. In a war to extend slavery and unjust exploitation, they'd not repeat what Cromwell did to their poor Irish nation. Who were those men? What was the crime for which their lives were wasted? Did they rob or rape, or was their fate as the poet once related? Were those great gales of Ireland the men that God made mad? Their wars were never merry,

Mexico still honors those brave men who died that day. But the worst was yet to come in the hour that war was ended, when General Scott hung the Irishmen to celebrate with vengeance. Who were those men? What was the crime for which their lives were wasted? Did they rob or rape, or was their fate as the poet once related? Were those great gales of Ireland the men that God made mad? Their wars were never merry,

Okay, folks, here we are in the last half hour of the Celtic Realm, and we have definitely had some listeners out there, which is great. People interacting, and we had some fun. I just want to tell you about this, the thing you just heard, Bruach Nakkarag Banya. I don't really know how to say it. Lots of letters, lots of extra vowels in when you're reading Irish. It means the bank of the white rock. And earlier you heard a piano version by Deirdre Milan. I love the melody. It's grown on me. And then you just heard the singing version with Seamus Begley and Mary Black. And that really is so beautiful. And that's just a tune that is growing on me as the time goes by. And what else? What else did we have? I've lost track of things here. Yeah, I actually truly lost track of what was going on. And maybe I'll think of it. But I got distracted because... Oh, yeah, I know it. I know what happened. I played some stuff, some local stuff. You heard tracks from the album called Back Home by Tommy McGuire, who was a native Rhode Islander and lived here and lived until about 5 years ago. He was a teacher in Scituate, mainly an English and theater teacher, and he was an outstanding singer and collector of songs, and he would find Balran and whistle player as well, and a lovely singer, as you could tell. You heard the song that he made his sort of like a local favorite in Rhode Island, in my view. When the Boys Come Rolling Home, a song by Tommy Sands, which is a Tom McGuire introduced me to Tommy Sands. And we're going to hear something else by Tommy Sands. And so had a big influence on me. And he invited me to join him on that album, along with a number of other friends. You heard the accordion of Johnny Wright on the album there on the song When the Boys Come Rolling Home. And you heard the guitar of Tommy Parati. You heard the whistle of Debbie Spitznagel on the tune, the Black, the Red-Tailed Hawk. And then you also heard a song called The Men That God Made Mad that Tom sang, which is another great Irish song that Tom found. And he invited me to play the guitar with him on that. And well, anyways, that was a great honor. That album came out in 2010. And I always feature local musicians from our region, our area, who have made a big impact on the Celtic realm in Southeast New England. And to just kind of extend from that, we're going to listen to a song by Tommy Sands called County Down and maybe some other stuff, which is a beautiful song. And we are going to go forward with that. That's what's going to happen. And we're only got 20 minutes left of the Celtic Realm tonight on Wednesday, October 14, 2026. Thank you for anybody who tuned in. And you're going to hear a little bit more of some wonderful Irish music before the night is out.

I just have to say a tiny thing about that version of the song that you just heard. So you were listening to from Tommy Sands' album, Beyond the Shadows, which came out on Green Linnet Records in 1992 with a very illustrious group of musicians that joined him. Steve Cooney on the guitar, Martin O'Connor on the accordion, a number of other, his entire family, basically, all these other people. Tao Seeger, that's a... I believe one of Pete Seeger's sons. Is it? Yeah, possibly. Or maybe one of his grandsons. Anyways, a lot of people. That version of... So you heard the song, The County Down, which absolutely beautiful song. So that was great. Oh, can you hear me? But anyways... That was the very first time I've ever played all the way through on this CD. And I never heard the original recording of When the Boys Come Rolling Home. I've actually heard that song hundreds of times. And Tom McGuire sang it. That was one of his signature songs. And now other friends sing it. And there's been done a certain way. And now, hearing the original recording, I'm very, very inspired to... experiment with some other ideas with that song, because that little part, that do do do do do do do do do do do do, that nice little jiggy part in between the verses, that's something I never heard before. That was not something that when Tom did the song, when he did it on his album and when he sang it live, that was never something that he ever included or wanted to, he never even mentioned. But so this is great. I have the album, I have the CD. And it's fantastic to have these the actual real thing here. We can learn and we can compare versions and see how things change over time. So we got only about 10 minutes left. I just wanted to point that out, that we did a nice little segue there. We did a couple of things where we had more than we heard one piece of music more than one time. You heard When the Boys Come Rolling Home, as done by the original composer of the song, Tommy Sands, and then the interpretation by Tommy McGuire. You heard Buach na Karagbanya, the melody as played on the piano by Deirdre Milan, and then as sung by Seamus Begley and Mary Black. And that's the amazing thing about this, beautiful thing about this music, is that the melodies work, the songs work. You have such incredibly talented people with the skill of the singing and the playing in all different areas and all over the world. So that's why the Celtic realm is such a vast realm, and why we love it, and why I'm tuned in, and why you're tuned in. And I thank you for listening. And I think I will pick out something here to play from Deirdre Milan, because I just think she's just, I want to meet her someday. I want to listen to her live play the piano, because I've never heard anybody play the piano, play Irish music on the piano, really, other than accompanying when they're accompanying bands. And she just does it so beautifully, so smoothly. So this is The Boys of Ballazodare, Crosses of Anagh, and Castlebar Delight, a set of tunes, and then we'll play some other things. I'm going to play something from, before you go, you'll hear something from the Apple in Winter Irish Music in New York with Brian Conway, Tony DeMarco, and from their album that they put out in the 1980s. And we'll hear some of their Sligo-influenced violin playing. So there you have it.

Hello, folks. It's 9 o'clock. This is WRAU 90.3. You've been listening to Celtic Realm for the last 3 hours. The last things you heard were from the album The Apple in Winter, Irish Music in New York, with violins by Brian Conway, Tony DeMarco. And you heard a whole set of reels, O'Rourke's, Larry Redikins, what else? The International and Martin Wins, number one and number two. And this is an album from about 1984, I think. Before Brian Conway became one of the first Americans to win the All-Ireland Fiddle Championship. And they play in New York. Tony and Brian are New Yorkers, and they represent the New York fiddle excellence that has been passed through the generations. Thank you for listening to WRU 90.3 Celtic Realm, and back to the regular stuff that they have on the regular... playlist. Here we go.

0: This is Stevie Van Zandt. I don't have to tell you that children face pretty tough challenges these days. It can be pretty hard to keep them involved in their schoolwork. We adults need to make sure our kids find something in school that really sparks their interest. And nothing does that like music. Not only is music in school fun, but studies show that kids who learn music find science and math concepts easier to grasp, and that they show significant increases in self-esteem and thinking skills. Music and creativity go together. Your school music teacher can tell you all about it. So help prepare your children for the future. Art is not a luxury. It is an essential component of the quality of life. Encourage them to learn to love music.
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2: Not just March, but summer's a great time for young people to get involved with music. Hopefully we'll be getting some freshmen coming here. There's a lot of music majors at our performing arts programs. And then also hopefully we'll be getting some new folks here at the radio station. What we heard just before the break was Numbers with Wings by the Bongos. Before that was The Stranglers with No More Heroes. It's Only Natural, Crowded House. They will be at Mohegan Sun in September. You can look that up if you'd like, but it should be a very good show. Their new album's fantastic. New Direction by Echo and the Bunnymen. Right and Wrong. It's a timeless song by Joe Jackson. I think it covers a lot of what's going on politically now here. And then Scissor Man, we started off with XTC from their first album, Drums and Wires. This is Jimmy Dean with you at WRIU Kingston. It's been my pleasure to be with you here today. I hope to see all of you next Wednesday. I'll be on in the morning, 6 a.m., hopefully some of you are early risers, for the Roots and Offshoots show. Happiness does not depend on what you have or who you are. It solely relies on what you think. Have a great week and good rest of your summer.

river flow? What's the river flow? 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

WRIU Kingston. We'll be closing up right here and switching over to the playlist in just a minute. So this is Jimmy Dean signing off for tonight.

Thank you, Sammy. What a tree and a papa, man. Well, goddamn. I just gotta get my shit together, homie.

We just heard from vocalist, pianist Diana Krall. "I Love Being Here With You" from an early CD of hers entitled Only Trust Your Heart. And then from the collaborative CD We All Love Ella, celebrating the First Lady of Song, we heard Diana sing Dream a Little Dream of Me. After that, we heard some legalities, and now we're back. And we're back with the CD Hoagy Sings Carmichael by, of course, Hoagy Carmichael.

Oh, sure.

want you to do what you gonna do.

Good evening, WRIU. It's time for Long Live Rock and Roll, the show that explores rock and roll in all its forms. I'm your host, Jake, and for the next 2 hours, we're going to headbang through punk, thrash through metal, vibe to new wave, and help you build up your new favorite playlist. Got a fantastic show lined up for you guys tonight, episode 256 of Long Live Rock and Roll. And I'm not in the studio tonight, unfortunately, but I've got a great selection of music curated for you guys. I hope you guys are ready. We're going to do that format we did last week where I introduce three songs at a time. We listen to those three songs. I come back and talk about them. So I hope you guys are ready. We're going to jump right in. First up, 1973, The Modern Lovers from Natick, Massachusetts. Early proto-punk garage rock band. Some of the absolute legends of the game, that early age of rock and roll. Richard Hell and the Void Odds. Johnny Thunders and the Modern Lovers, the MC5, the bands that laid the sonic template for groups like the Ramones, the Modern Lovers are right there. Going with the track off their first album, The Modern Lovers from 1973, the track I Want to Sleep in Your Arms. Then after that, Meet Me at the Altar, one of my favorite modern easycore bands, are back. They're a band that have members based out of Florida, Georgia, and New Jersey. And they came together from their shared love of punk rock. They have a brand new fifth EP, Worried Sick, coming out soon. This is the first single they've dropped for it called Straight Up Needy. Then after that, from Halifax, Nova Scotia, one of my favorite bands of all time, Sloan, have their 14th studio album now called Based on a Bestseller. 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I love all three of those. 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

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You lose 16 tons, and what do you get? Another day older and deeper in debt. 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I loaded 16 tons, a number 9 coal. 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

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Another day older and deeper in debt. 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

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Okay.

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control, with head to patch on walls, with eyes looking for reaction through lifeless bodies. 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

0: control. 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

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Kicked off the show with the Vaqueros with their 1964 7-inch on the Audition label, Desert Wind. Mother Goose Breaks Loose from the Mighty Hannibal after that. The Booma Rockers did Soul Food. Rochester, Minnesota outfit, the Pagans with Baba Yaga. The Upsetters with Lee Scratch Perry doing Clint Eastwood after that. Tennessee Ernie Ford following the Upsetters with his update on the Merle Travis number 16 tons. 16 tons 65. From their final studio album, Funkadelic, with Yellow Lights. Living in the City from Pat Roden after that. Something or Other from the Eddie Angels Guitar Party. Then you heard Seattle producer Our Light Saves with Savage. The 13th Floor Elevators and Fabulous Mono doing Reverberation. Swiss keyboard player Carlos Perrone after that. With Her Head Is Breaking In Food 4. A flip side called Bandito from the Pastel 6 after that. Arthur Conley with his 1968 single Funky Street. Then it was the OCs from 2011 with Contraption Soul. Shirley Ellis with the Drifters hit Such a Night. The Skeletons, with a number named after Mulatu Atsatke, called Mulatu. My Baby from the Girls, and wrapped it up with the Chances. It's Matt Manion, the Trip, here for a couple of more hours. Give me a call in the studio if you wish, 401-792-9030. Here's Tom Waits on the Trip, WRIU.

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0: goes off. 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
1: With a what?
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1: A message? You mean like, what song with a message?
0: Well, like Eve of Destruction and things like that.
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0: Well, they're supposed to.
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great singer, songwriter, and guitarist Dave Alvin once said, there are two types of folk music, quiet folk music and loud folk music. I play both. 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My name is Dan Ferguson, a.k.a. 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

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Hey, put a little bit too much into that one. We're done with the guitar for today.

working man, a walk-on boy, a walk-on down the road. Ain't nobody in the whole wide world gonna help you carry your load.

The Belmonts getting us up to 5 o'clock with Walk On Boy on the Trip, WRIU Kingston. My name is Matt Mania. I'm here every Tuesday from 3 to 6. Prior to that, it was a David Byrne solo acoustic version of These Boots Are Made for Walking. French electronica combo Sporto Cantes before that with Whistle. Los Destellos with Cumbia del Desierto prior to that. It was Linda Willoughby with a 1966 A-side called Big Boy You're Through. Put Your Money Where Your Mouth Is from Jody Gales prior to that. Usha Uthup did Chewing Gum. You heard French Caribbean cabaret singer Henri Salvador doing Le Lion Est Mort Ce Soir. Bob Dylan with a Joni Mitchell number, Big Yellow Taxi. Ding Dong from Carmen Taylor before that. Montreal act Les Introuvables with Où Es-Tu. Henrietta from the Trash Men. It was a rare one from Michael Holmes, Something I Ate. UK garage band Liverbirds with the Chuck Berry number Too Much Monkey Business. Rockabilly Hall of Famer Big Al Downing. Before that with Georgia Slop. English beat outfit The Mindbenders did Yellow Brick Road. Soul Heaven from Syl Johnson. Balsara and the Singing Sitars with I Want to Hold Your Hand. Lou Johnson with a Dee Dee Warwick number Walk On By. Carmen Taylor with a piece called My Son before that. It was the first number released under David Jones' new name, David Bowie. From 1966, Can't Help Thinking About Me. Peruvian surf beat combo Los Daltons did Hombre Solitario. Ghost Satellite from Bob and Jerry before that. And started all that off with Tom Waits from his Bad As Me album, She Stole the Blush. 401-792-9030. Your call is important to me. Please call back when the music's going. About 58 minutes of this stuff coming up. Here's the one and only record made by Calcutta 16, Ballad of the Purple Inn. On the Trip, WRIU, Kingston.

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Good people. You ever have one of them days when everybody seems to be all on your case, from your teacher all the way down to your best girlfriend? I used to have them kind of days all the time. 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I listen to The Tradition Show here at WRIU, 6 p.m. every Monday evening. They've been digging through the roots and climbing through the branches of American folk music since forever.

Caesar's Children wrapping up this edition of The Trip on WRIU Kingston. Kicked it all off with Calcutta 16 doing Ballad of the Purple Inn. The Chambers Brothers after that with Funky. Dean Hawley did Boss Man. For the title track off his 10th studio record, Donovan with Cosmic Wheels after that. Some 70s Latin pop from El Salvador outfit Hielo Ardiente with Mensaje. More 13th floor elevators through the rhythm. Arlene Brown after that from 1974 with I'm a Streaker Baby. It was the Monzas on Pacific Records doing Forever Walks the Drifter. Some live Standells, Why Did You Hurt Me? Australian combo McPhee did I Am the Walrus. Some Swedish prog rock from National T-Turn doing Propaternus Propeter. Jess Bolero with Don't Whistle Woman after that. Highway to Heaven from Mother's Love and The Dream. And wrapped up the show with a B-side from Caesar's Children, For What It's Worth. Thanks for your calls today. Be back with another one of these next week. Tune in next Tuesday, 3 o'clock, for The Trip on WRIU Kingston.

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Is it a crime? 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

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What can I do? What can I say? After I've taken the blame, you say you're through, you'll go your way, but I'll always feel just the same. Maybe I'm right, maybe I'm wrong, loving you dear like I do. If it's a crime, then I'm guilty.

0: Oyez. All persons having business before the Honorable, the Supreme Court
1: of the land, whose very purpose is to protect their rights and uphold the Constitution, yet which now stands accused of stripping those rights away.
2: To win for religious liberty, as the High Court ruled in favor of a former high school football coach named Joe Kennedy, who was placed on leave by a Washington school district reciting a prayer at the 50-yard line.
3: U.S. Supreme Court ruling saying that private religious schools cannot be excluded from a program that pays tuition for students in more rural areas.
4: Overturned the constitutional right to an abortion. It reverses Roe v. Wade. That's the

0: Welcome to Inspired by Interfaith Voices. I'm Umbreen Khan. Each week, we explore the beliefs shaping our world. One issue that we come back to often is religious freedom. In the last month, a series of decisions by the Supreme Court have some celebrating and others lamenting. The court has played a critical role in discerning what religious freedom looks like in different contexts, from public school classrooms to private spheres like our bedrooms. This month, a new conservative majority upended long-standing precedents, generating a wave of marches and protests. The overturning of Roe provoked the strongest reaction, overshadowing the other decisions that also marked historic reversals of long-held constitutional standards. But the level of fear and rage displayed in the streets, on signs, at marches, and on social media often included references to religion. Amidst the political discord and rhetoric, a rise in hate crimes.
1: Police say someone sprayed graffiti and set a small fire at a church this morning. It happened at the St. John Newman Catholic Community Church.
2: FBI is investigating after pro-abortion extremists torched a pro-life Colorado pregnancy center, leaving behind graffiti that says, "If abortions aren't safe, neither are you."
0: According to media reports, anti-abortion pregnancy centers in Michigan, Wisconsin, and Oregon reported threats, vandalism, and graffiti since Roe was overturned. 4 days after the ruling, a group of national faith leaders organized a multi-faith service to lament the historic decision.
3: We come together tonight across faiths and across race and across place. Jewish, Christian, Muslim, Sikh, Black, Latinx, Asian, white, from coast to coast we gather. There is compassion, there is solidarity and dignity and power in this space right now. Because we are united in our values no matter how we pray or where we come from. Together, we lament as a diverse and united community of faith at a moment of deep injustice and inequity.
0: That's Reverend Jennifer Butler, the founder of Faith in Public Life. That's a network of 50,000 faith leaders around the country. Butler is also the author of Who Stole My Bible? Reclaiming Scriptures as a Handbook for Resisting Tyranny. For two decades, Butler has sought to expose the impact of the family values agenda by drawing attention to the most impacted, the vulnerable.
3: The dismantling of Roe will have a disproportionate impact on Black women, other women of color, people with low incomes, immigrants, and the LGBTQ community.
0: And that was echoed by Rabbi Danya Ruttenberg, who also spoke, referencing stories from the Old Testament.
4: When the Israelites were freed from enslavement and had the opportunity to create a new society built in justice, they were told again and again and again to care for the widow and the orphan and the stranger. Reminder that some people are going to be more vulnerable. We already know that restricting abortion access disproportionately impacts people who are already marginalized in our society.
0: During the multi-faith service, most shared scripture readings and reflected on their own grief.
5: I have been a crestfallen, brokenhearted, angry woman in this time when so much of the scaffolding of civil rights, of human rights, of justice have been shattered. I'm mourning. I'm grieving.
0: That's Reverend Jackie Lewis. She's senior minister at the Middle Collegiate Church in New York. She's also the author of Fierce Love. She called those gathered to turn their grief instead to love.
5: We who believe in love, who believe in freedom, understand, I think, that the holy speaks to us in different vocabularies and speaks love in different languages. So in a land that says we believe in religious freedom, this issue of whether or not a person has the right to have an abortion does not belong to the Supreme Court.
0: Lewis and others also named one particular threat, a religious political ideology that they say exists within the Christian tradition.
5: So-called white Christianity, white evangelical Christianity, wanting to impose its set of values on this whole nation.
0: In some sanctuaries, there was celebration about all of the court's rulings that related to religion and Roe.
6: The reason we had so many overreaching regulations in our nation is because the church complied. The church is supposed to direct the government.
0: That's Colorado Congresswoman Laura Bobart. She's speaking from the altar at the Cornerstone Christian Center in Basalt, Colorado. Bobart rose to prominence as an early and strong supporter of Donald Trump. She also identified as a patriot in the QAnon conspiracy movement.
6: The government is not supposed to direct the church. That is not how our founding fathers intended it. And I'm tired of this separation of church and state junk that's not in the Constitution. It was in a stinking letter, and it means nothing like what they say it does.
0: Bobart is a rising star among the Make America Great Again wing of the Republican Party. Her political agenda rests on a narrowly cast story about the founders of the country. Since the 1980s, issue advocacy organizations affiliated with the conservative religious movements opposed to Roe v. Wade have sought to reframe the nation's founding fathers as the architects of a Christian nation blessed and protected by a divine creator from which all rights flow. And then there are those on the other side who lean heavily into events to craft a very different story. One that suggests the nation was to be wholly secular. But the truth, according to Purdue University historian Frank Lambert, is far more complex. We begin this week taking a little trip into our archives. Let's take a listen to a conversation between our founder and my predecessor, Maureen Fiedler, and Lambert. In addition to teaching, he's the author of several books about the role of religion during the nation's founding and religious liberty.
7: Welcome to Interfaith Voices, Frank Lambert.
8: Thank you, Maureen. It's good to be here.
7: Now, first, you make an interesting distinction in your book that we rarely hear about. You distinguish two groups, those you call the planters, which would be the early colonists like the New England Puritans, the Chesapeake Anglicans, and the Pennsylvania Quakers. And then there are the founders, that generation of men who declared independence and wrote the Constitution of the United States. But let's begin with the planters. The model they left was that of an established church. Did they come here as planters to separate religion and government?
8: They did not come to separate religion and government, but they did come to plant what they considered to be the correct form of Christianity. They thought that the state church, the Church of England, was not rooted in biblical principles, or at least the church had abandoned those principles. So the experiment of a city on the hill, as John Winthrop called it, was to establish a church and a state that conformed to the principles of the Bible, of the New Testament.
7: So they really wanted to establish just a different kind of church, one that was more in keeping with their vision.
8: Even more than that, they wanted to establish a Christian commonwealth. And we see that in their founding documents. In 1639, the first constitution in British North America, the Fundamental Orders of Connecticut, really stated the intent of the Puritans in founding a Christian colony. The purpose of it was, quote, to maintain and preserve the liberty and purity of the gospel of our Lord Jesus Christ, which we now profess. And the authority cited was the rule of the Word of God. So if one is to establish a Christian commonwealth or state, those two elements, I think, must be present. And that is, the purpose is a divine purpose to further the kingdom of God, and it rests on divine authority or the Word of God.
7: Now, not all of the 13 original colonies, however, had this vision. Rhode Island was different, and I believe Maryland was different, right?
8: Rhode Island was different in that Roger Williams was a dissenter from the dissenters. He left Massachusetts. He thought that Massachusetts made many errors, including taking the land from Native Americans. So he split off, and he founded Rhode Island on the principle of religious liberty. So did Lord Baltimore in Maryland. Lord Baltimore was a Catholic, and of course Catholics were under severe pressure and persecution in England. So he founded a colony, Maryland, and very quickly enacted the first act of religious toleration in British North America.
7: Mm. It was very interesting because in much of the rest of Europe, the Catholic Church was just as established a church as the Anglican Church was in Britain.
8: Exactly, but Lord Baltimore and his Catholic followers found themselves in a different position. I mean, now they were in a place that was predominantly Protestant. There were no bishops here. There were certainly the Pope was 3,000 or 4,000 miles away, so they had to accommodate to their new situation, and they did so by proclaiming religious toleration not only for themselves but for all inhabitants of Maryland.
7: Now let's move to the other group, the Founding Fathers, that 18th century generation of men who declared independence and wrote the U.S. Constitution. And you say they evolved a different vision of the role of religion in governance because of two influences, the Enlightenment and the Great Awakening. How so?
8: Their vision was different. The Great Awakening occurred in the middle of the 18th century, namely in the 1740s, 1750s. It was a religious movement, but it was a protest. It was a protest against even those Puritan churches that had grown formal or cold, and it was an attempt to return the church to a more experiential, spiritual kind of basis. Not many of the founders were directly affected by that, but it changed something very important in this country, and that is religious authority. Because now religious authority, churches, clergymen, are under attack. Now it's the individual, the professing individual, who is at center stage. So by 1776, the fastest growing sects in British North America are evangelical sects like the Methodist, the Baptist, the Presbyterians. And at the center of those was the individual, the believing individual, the confessing individual, not some hierarchy. The second influence was the Enlightenment. And the Enlightenment, in a few words, was a worldview in which human reason supplanted divine revelation as the key to understanding the universe. Now, that does not mean that the founders who embraced the Enlightenment rejected God, rejected religion. They did not. They started with the notion that God created the universe, but God created it in an orderly way according to natural law. And they believed that if they could discern the natural law, they could control nature through science. So in the social realm, they believed that if they used their reason, they could construct a society that protected the natural rights of individuals and would preserve individual liberty.
7: Now, as a result of these influences, would it be fair to say that this generation of founders actually moved us toward what is today called separation of church and state?
8: I think that is a correct view. And they did so for very specific reasons. What were they trying to do in 1776? Well, of course, in 1776, they were declaring home rule. They were separating from Britain. So the whole project in 1776 was to provide a rationale and to provide evidence for this radical revolutionary act of separation. And so they did that, and we see the results in the Declaration of Independence. Now, in that document, we see the claim of natural rights. Natural rights came from God. They're God-given rights that every human being has, the right to life, liberty, pursuit of happiness, and no governor can take those from people. And Maureen, there's an interesting part of the Declaration that I would like to speak to for just a moment, because it speaks directly to this notion of religion.
7: Okay.
8: If you look at the second paragraph, there is the discussion of a covenant or a social contract. Now, the Puritans, 100 years earlier, had spoken in covenantal terms. But there it was God choosing a people and saying to them, if you obey me, I will protect you and you will be my people. In the Declaration, the covenant is drawn up not by God, but by the people, by the governed. And the governed draws up a covenant with the governors. And the governors are of their own choosing. And in that covenant, the governed declare that they will obey the governors only as long as the governors protect their rights and their property. That's a very different kind of covenant. Perhaps you could call it a secular covenant, but certainly it stands in contrast to the covenant of the Puritans 100 years earlier.
7: And would it be fair to say that in the Constitution, of course, we have the First Amendment, which talks about no establishment of religion, and you may not inhibit the free exercise of religion. Is that an attempt on their part as well to separate religion from the power of government?
8: Well, it is. But before the Bill of Rights, let's take a quick look at religion in the Constitution itself. It is largely absent, and that's no accident. And again, it does not suggest that the founders were godless or anti-religion. Most of them were professing Protestants. Most of them were good Christians. But we're talking here about how they viewed the place of religion in the public square. Many of them, by 1787, had gone through bruising battles in state constitutional conventions where religion had been divisive. It would be even more divisive when the project was to create a more perfect union. Now we've got to bring together 13 disparate colonies with all these different religions, all of these different sects. So sectarian religion to the founding fathers threatened this more perfect union. So in essence, they said, we really don't want religion and the federal government to mix. And so they left religion out. The only place you're going to see religion in the U.S. Constitution is in the negative. There shall be no religious test as a qualification for office. And that's it.
0: You're listening to Inspired, a production of Interfaith Voices. We'll be back after this short break. Hi, friends. I hope you're enjoying the show so far. I just want to say thank you. Thank you for listening. Thank you for being part of our community. I don't know if you know this, but we are on the air all the way from Richmond, Virginia to Ketchikan, Alaska, and in so many places in between. We're a national show, and we are a small and mighty team committed to bringing you stories and sounds from around the world that convey not only the diversity and the pluralism of our country, but the beliefs that are shaping our world, our politics, our culture, and the ideas that sustain us and inspire us to think about where we are going. And that brings me to this question. 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Thank you, and let's get back to the show.

0: Welcome back. If you're just joining us, you're listening to Inspired by Interfaith Voices. I'm Umbreen Khan. Before the break, Maureen Fiedler was speaking with historian Frank Lambert. He's the author of several books, including The Founding Fathers and the Place of Religion in America. Let's get back to the conversation.
1: So the founders, in your view, didn't intend to found a quote-unquote Christian nation?
2: Oh, I think not. Not at all. That was not the project of 1787. And I think they saw the difference between state and nation. They were creating a state, a body politic. But they were not interested in creating a Christian state. At the same time, they saw an important place for religion in the nation. They saw it religion as promoting morality. And to them, morality was central to Republican virtue.
1: Yet there was a poll.
0: Welcome back. If you're just joining us, you're listening to Inspired by Interfaith Voices. I'm Umbreen Khan. Before the break, Maureen Fiedler was speaking with historian Frank Lambert. He's the author of several books, including The Founding Fathers and the Place of Religion in America. Let's get back to the conversation.
1: So the founders, in your view, didn't intend to found a quote-unquote Christian nation?
2: Oh, I think not. Not at all. That was not the project of 1787. And I think they saw the difference between state and nation. They were creating a state, a body politic, but they were not interested in creating a Christian state. At the same time, they saw an important place for religion in the nation. They saw it religion as promoting morality. And to them, morality was central to Republican virtue.
1: Yet there was a poll in 2007, which I'm sure you're aware of, that found that

0: state and nation. They were creating a state, a body politic, but they were not interested in creating a Christian state. At the same time, they saw an important place for religion in the nation. They saw it, religion as promoting morality. And to them, morality was central to Republican virtue.
1: Yet there was a poll in 2007, which I'm sure you're aware of, that found that 65% of Americans believe that the nation's founders intended the U.S. to be a Christian nation. What do you suppose folks that say that mean by that phrase?
0: Many times when people look at the founding of the nation, and in particular the ideas of the founding fathers, they assign to the founders sentiments, ideas, principles that really they want, that is, the people in the present, want to validate their own agendas. But if you go back and look at what the founders said, what they did within context, I cannot see any basis for making the case that they were interested in founding a Christian commonwealth. On the other hand, they weren't trying to create an atheistic commonwealth either. I mean, religion was not a part of what they were doing in 1787.
1: If we look around, though, we often seem like we're a Christian nation, like Christians make up, you know, vast majority of the population. There are Bible verses etched on stone all over federal buildings and monuments. That sounds very Christian to a lot of people.
0: Well, it does sound Christian to a lot of people, but when you talk about the founders' vision of religion in the nation, they did not see religion as being a part of the state. They did not see the state as supporting religion explicitly, but that certainly does not mean that they thought religion had no role in the nation. They thought it did.
1: Now, let's take a look at a couple specific founders, and one of the most interesting, I think, is Thomas Jefferson, who, of course, wrote the Declaration of Independence. And he was raised as an Anglican, but he was later drawn to deism. And
0: correct.
1: I wondered if you could say, what is deism, and how did it influence his view of religion and government?
0: The short answer is that deism is the religion of the Enlightenment. And the idea is that God created the natural order and then stepped aside. That is, that God does not micromanage his creation. He leaves that up to his creatures. So that was his view.
1: And then, of course, there's this wonderful story of the Jefferson Bible, where
0: yes.
1: he actually cut out certain parts.
0: Can you imagine that happening today by a president in the White House? Actually, he did that in the White House. But it comes from his notion that reason should be primary in trying to understand the world and how it works. So when he took the razor of reason to the Bible, he eliminated the entire Old Testament because he thought that it talked about a supernatural, even tyrannical God who seemed to govern by whimsy. Next, he eliminated Paul. He did not like Paul and thought that Paul, again, was given too much to supernaturalism, miracles, you know, the Damascus Road experience and what have you. So anyway, he's now down to essentially the four Gospels. He then cut out every suggestion of miracle and every suggestion that ran against Jefferson's understanding of the natural order. What he was left with were the morals of Jesus, or those that were ascribed to Jesus. A very thin book, indeed, yes.
1: Of course, we can't look at all of the founders, but I wanted to at least take a glimpse at good old Ben Franklin.
0: And yes.
1: What was his view of religion's place in government? And there are some who maintain that he was an atheist, and I wondered if there's any truth to that.
0: There's absolutely no truth, and the reason I say that without hesitation is that he left a creed. And the first words in the creed is, "I believe in one God." Now, true, he went on to say, and not much more. And he spoke directly about the divinity of Jesus, and he doubted it. And he said he was an old man and didn't have time to study it, but figured that he very soon would find out firsthand. But he was a product of the Enlightenment. He was a scientist. He believed that the essence of religion was morality, and that's what he preached.
1: And his view of religion and government.

0: would have been a separation of the two?
1: Well, a separation of the two, but when we talk about separation of church and state, too often we talk about the high wall that Thomas Jefferson used as a metaphor. Franklin would not have used a high wall. For example, at the Constitutional Convention, he actually advocated at one point that the delegates begin sessions with prayer. It was rejected. In fact, in a footnote on his copy, he said only three or four delegates even thought it was an interesting idea, and it was tabled, so there was no opening of prayer.
0: Now, as we said in the beginning, people like to project their own values onto the founders, reading into them whatever they want. And I wonder, what do liberals most often get wrong, and what do conservatives most often get wrong?
1: Well, I think that liberals sometimes want to turn all of the founders into deist, or turn them all into secularist. They want to remove any hint of religion from their proceedings. And I think that's inaccurate. The founders believed in God as creator. The founders believed in providence, albeit they thought that human beings were important instruments of providence. They certainly believed in Christian morality. So I think it's wrong to read back that here were secularists who had no interest, no religious convictions, and wanted to have nothing to do with religion. I think that's a false reading. As far as conservatives, they want to do the opposite. They want to turn the founding fathers into Bible-thumping evangelicals, that these were all people who were firm believers in Jesus Christ, and now I'm quoting a person who cited that view recently, that George Washington would be a member of the religious right today. I think that's wrong. Most of them, in fact, were not evangelicals. Some were deists, most were rationalists, some were members of the Church of England, with all that that means.
0: Frank, thanks so much for joining us today.
1: It was my pleasure, Maureen.
2: Purdue University historian Frank Lambert. 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

Good morning. 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You're in the garage with Dino D. We're going to be here until 8 o'clock, and then at 8 we'll move out of the way and make room for Tish Adams and vocalists and localists. If you want to call the studio sometime during the show, number here is 401-792-9030. We've got a lot to celebrate today. Celebrating some new releases. Celebrating National Hispanic Heritage Month. And celebrating the 100th anniversary of the birth of Ray Brown. And just in general, celebrating another Thursday. We open the show with new music from tenor saxophonist Azar Lawrence. From his latest release, Turn the Music Up, we heard his take on the Pharoah Sanders classic, The Creator Has a Master Plan. Joining Azar, who played tenor on that tune, with Lynn Feedmont on vocals, Gerald Brown on bass, Yayo Morales on drums, Takamori on guitar, Brian Schwartz on the trumpet, and Robin Turner on keyboards. You know, Zah can be heard lately playing with the Cookers. Heard them recently just down the road here in Old Lyme, Connecticut, at the side door. You also find him on their second album, which goes back to 2010, where he was a special guest. So let's go back to 2010 and the Cookers with special guest Azar Lawrence. Play a tune written by pianist of the group George Cables. It's called Think on Me. The Cookers with Azar Lawrence.

The Cookers, a jazz supergroup, if ever there was one. All of these guys are jazz masters. That was from their 2010 album, Cast the First Stone. Actually, the second recording session in just a few months. They went into the studio in January 2010, and that session produced their first album, Warriors. And they were back in the studio in April, and that session produced this album, Cast the First Stone. From it, we heard the George Cable's composition, Think on Me. Who are the Cookers? Well, Billy Harper on tenor sax, Eddie Henderson on trumpet, David Weiss also on trumpet. On alto on these first two albums, Craig Handy, later to be replaced by Donald Harrison, but Craig also steps in and plays with them from time to time. He was with them recently at a recent performance. George Cables on the piano, Cecil McBee on the bass, and Billy Hart on the drums. Joined on that tune at that session by special guest Azar Lawrence on tenor saxophone. The Cookers. Well, we opened the show with Azar Lawrence, a new release from him, and as I was test driving some of the new releases that have come into the studio, trying to decide what to open the show with, well, Azar won that contest. But second place, my second choice for the opening tune this week, is from an Italian saxophone player, Carla Marciano. Her new album is dedicated to her father, who had passed. It's called Daydreaming, My Beloved Father Giovanni. And Carla actually suffered several tragedies recently. While she was recording and putting this album together, which was dedicated to her father, her mother passed away. And then she was in a car accident. So a lot of emotions going into this performance, or these performances, I should say. From this album, Daydreaming, My Beloved Father, Giovanni, we're going to hear Carla Marciano on the sopranino saxophone and her tune, Flying.

saxophonist Carla Masciano from her recent release, Daydreaming, My Beloved Father Giovanni, a tribute to her father. From that album we heard Flying, composition by Carla. Actually, all of the compositions on this album are originals. The band, Carla playing sopranino saxophone on that tune. You don't hear the sopranino very often. She also plays alto. Joining her, Alessandro Lacorte on piano and keyboards, Aldo Vigarito on the double bass, and Gaetano Fasano on the drums. I mentioned that Carla's mother passed while she was in production of this album. She's also planning a tribute album for her mother. I can hardly wait for that one. Some great stuff from Carla Masciano. You know, I said that was the that album was the silver medal winner in terms of selecting what we were going to open this week's show with. It was Lawrence won that prize, and we opened with The Creator Has a Master Plan from his new album. You know, Carla came in second. Originally, I was going to play this tune. So I guess you could call Mike Clark the bronze medal winner. From his latest release, Kwan Ganjo, which is the Buddhist concept of time without beginning. Here's drummer Mike Clark and the classic tune, Softly, as in a morning sunrise.

drummer Mike Clark from his new album, Quan Ganjo, Time Without Beginning. We heard Softly as in a Morning Sunrise. Joining Mike, Eddie Henderson on trumpet, Craig Handy on saxophone, a couple of the cookers on that session. Patrice Russian on piano and Rhodes, and Essiet Okan Essiet on the bass. Some new stuff, some good stuff from drummer Mike Clark. Next up, it's time for Train. Number of centennials that we are celebrating this year. And if you listen week to week, you know that each week this year we've been playing a little John Coltrane. Around his birthday, September 23rd, we played a lot of John Coltrane. But each week, at least one tune. And this week's tune from the album Coltrane, I should say the Impulse release Coltrane, because I believe he also had a Prestige release with the same title. Anyway, the classic 60s quartet with the Inchworm.

John Coltrane from the Impulse release, Coltrane, session recorded in or across the spring and summer of 1962 with the classic quartet, Train there on soprano saxophone, McCoy Tyner on the piano, Jimmy Garrison on bass, and Elvin Jones on the drums. That was The Inchworm. Next up, another saxophonist, one you don't hear a lot in the radio, I think. Lucky Thompson. Different style from Coltrane, but great saxophonist. So let's give a listen from one of his prestige albums. And let's see, what do we play? How about You Don't Know What Love Is? Here's Lucky Thompson.

Saxophonist Lucky Thompson on soprano sax there. You Don't Know What Love Is. Joining him, pianist Tommy Flanagan, bassist George Tucker, drummer Walter Perkins, and on the harp, Jack Malady. Some classic stuff from Lucky Thompson. Well, as we mentioned earlier in the show, we're celebrating a lot of things this morning, including Hispanic Heritage Month. So let's close out with some Latin jazz from one of the greats, Tito Puente, taking out our first hour.

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1: 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I've voyaged far into the future, and I've seen a world you can only imagine. It is a world without forests, barren and scorched, bereft of life, a world devoured by flames, flames from a senseless match or a thoughtless campfire. It is a world without hope. And I can only hope that you'll be smart enough to prevent this vast wasteland, because the forests belong in your future. 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So be smart and careful, aware and alert. That's really the only logical solution. And I should know. I'm Leonard Nimoy, and only you can prevent forest fires.
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0: 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So hope you stick around for the second half of our show, and hope you stick around for Tish, see what she's got in store for us today. We closed our first hour with Tito Puente's Golden Latin Jazz All-Stars, recorded live at the Village Gate. And a tune that many people know, brought to the masses by Tito and brought to even more masses by Santana. Oye Como Va, classic Latin tune from one of the greats, Tito Puente. Well, as I said, you are listening to WRIU Kingston. 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
6: Thank you.

Yes, Ray Brown, Ray Brown. That was Diana Krall, live in Paris. And we're celebrating the centennial of the birth of Ray Brown. If he were with us today, he would be 100 years and 2 days old. He was born October 13th, 1926. And Diana Krall was mentored by Ray Brown, as was the bassist in that group, John Clayton, a student of Ray Brown. I think if you list the top bassist in the history of this music, if Ray Brown isn't on the top of your list, he will be very near the top. What we heard, I love being here with you, and I do. Diana Krall, live in Paris. Diana on vocals and piano. Anthony Wilson on guitar. John Clayton on bass. And Jeff Hamilton on the drums. We're going to spend a little time to celebrate the centennial of the birth of Ray Brown. You know, back in the 50s, early 60s, he spent a lot of time playing in the Oscar Peterson Trio. So we've got queued up Oscar Peterson from an album appropriately titled The Trio. Here are Oscar Peterson, Ray Brown, and Ed Thigpen with Chicago.

The Oscar Peterson Trio, Ray Brown on the bass, Oscar Peterson on the piano, Ed Thigpen on the drums. From the album The Trio, we heard Chicago. Let's celebrate Ray Brown a little more. From an album titled, It Don't Mean a Thing If You Can't Tap Your Foot to It. From the Ray Brown, Milt Jackson, Cedar Walton, Mickey Roker Quartet. Here's It Don't Mean a Thing If It Ain't Got That Swing.

From the album, It Don't Mean a Thing If You Can't Tap Your Foot to It. That was It Don't Mean a Thing If It Ain't Got That Swing. Well, I wasn't tapping my foot to it, but I was nodding my head. The Ray Brown, Milt Jackson, Cedar Walton, Mickey Roker Quartet. Ray on bass, Milt on vibes, Cedar on piano, Mickey on the drums. A release on Norman Granz's Pablo label. Recording session goes back to 1984. We're in the middle of a celebration of the centennial of the birth of Ray Brown, which was October 13th, 2026, just 2 days ago. So, up next, Ray Brown, Monty Alexander, Russell Malone, Fly Me to the Moon.

Ray Brown on bass, Monty Alexander on the piano, Russell Malone on guitar. Fly Me to the Moon. The album title is simply Ray Brown, Monty Alexander, Russell Malone. We are celebrating 100 years of Ray Brown. His birth date was October 13th, 1926. Were he still with us, he would be 100 years, 2 days old. But we lost Ray way back in 2002. But his legacy and his music lives on. One more from the great bassist Ray Brown. This from the Ray Brown Trio, featuring Gene Harris on piano and Jerry King on drums, from the album Solar Energy, and that's Solar with a U. Here's another classic tune with a great bass line, Sweet Georgia Brown.

Ray Brown Trio. Ray Brown on bass, Gene Harris on piano, Jerick King on the drums. From the album Solar Energy. That was Sweet Georgia Brown. As we celebrate the centennial of Ray Brown's birth. October 13th, 1926. We're also celebrating Hispanic Heritage Month, which National Historic Heritage Month ends today. It runs from September 15th to October 15th. But we celebrate Hispanic Heritage year-round here in the garage, and we've been playing more Latin jazz each week. But for now, we will close out our show with Zakai Curtis from his Grammy-winning album, Cubop Lives, Best Latin Jazz Album, 2025. So we'll go out with Zakai Curtis. And see you next week. Till then, be cool, be kind, and don't forget to have fun. And as always, we thank you for listening.

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1: Well, you're in the garage with Dino D. We got this guest DJ. Hope you stick around. We are in the middle of National Hispanic Heritage Month. And what better way to celebrate that than with the Spanish Harlem Orchestra?

Snuck in little Aretha Franklin there. Spanish Harlem. Big hit for Aretha. Before that, the Spanish Harlem Orchestra. Our celebration of National Hispanic Historic Month. Started out with their album, Un Gran Día en el Barrio. Now, my Spanish is very weak, but I think even I can translate that. A Good Day in the Neighborhood. The tune we heard off of that album was Obsession. And then from their album Across 110th Street, we heard the tune, Un Gran Día en el Barrio. And close out that set with Aretha Franklin. Well, we're just about out of time. Got about 7 minutes to go till it's time for your morning sip. Hope you've been enjoying the show. I want to thank you all for listening. Going to close out with a little more of the Spanish Harlem Orchestra from their album Anniversary, celebrating their 15th anniversary back in 2018, which means this year should be their 20th. Have to look out for another release. From Anniversary, going to listen to Somos Uno, a tune that also features Randy Brecker, in addition to the Spanish Harlem Orchestra. Again, thank you for listening. Till next week, ask you all to be kind, be safe, and stay cool.

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It's that second time you hear your love song sung.

0: From the Bureau of Economic Geology, this is EarthDate. Amber is a gem that's often a window into the ancient past. For thousands of years, it's been valued for its beauty, collected by humans and formed into jewelry and other treasures. But amber is actually not a gemstone or a mineral at all. It's fossilized tree resin. Trees secrete resin in reaction to damage. The resin hardens like a scab to seal the injury and protect the tree from disease. But while it's hardening, it's extremely sticky and can trap pieces of plants, even small creatures within it. Many of these are too delicate to be preserved in the fossil record and are only available to scientists in amber. Specimens have been found around the world. Amber erodes out of the Baltic seashore and can be mined in Myanmar, Canada, the Dominican Republic, and many other places. Collectors and researchers have found flies, spiders eating those flies, and mites clinging to the legs of those spiders, lizards and salamanders, feathers from birds and from dinosaurs, even a nearly entire baby bird, complete enough that researchers could study the structure and color of its skin and feathers, even the lice that lived on them. In fact, amber preserves tiny insects and arachnids almost like they're modern specimens, allowing scientists to examine bugs that went extinct 100 million years ago as if they were alive today. This makes amber not just a beautiful gem, but a valuable scientific tool. I'm Scott Tinker.
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Good morning, and welcome to Classical Brunch with your host, David House. Classical Brunch is the Tuesday morning segment of WRIU's Classical Music Morning Show, Divertimento, broadcast on Mondays, Tuesdays, and Thursdays from 10 a.m. to 1 p.m., where we strive to present a broad variety of classical music composed over the ages by composers and performers not normally heard. This morning, the Byrds introduced the 16, singing Hildegard von Bingham's Ave Generosa, or Hail Generous One, a hymn to Mary extolling her chastity, holiness, and desire to please God, a delightful way to introduce our program today. We'll hear more from the 16 later on in this program. Today's show mostly consists of recordings released in 2025, as in our next piece on today's Classical Brunch, a work by Sylvius Leopold Weiss, a German composer and lutenist. Weiss, born in 1687, was one of the most important and prolific composers of lute music in history, and one of the best known and technically accomplished lutenists of his day. His fame was such that at one point he was assaulted by a jealous violinist who attempted to bite off his thumb. Oh, my goodness. Weiss spent his early adult life in Rome studying music and serving as valet to his patron, the Polish Prince Alexander Sobieski, in the court of the exiled Polish Queen Marie Kazimierz. Weiss served in Queen Kazimierz's court at the same time as Domenico Scarlatti. After Sobieski's death in 1714, Weiss was appointed court musician at the Dresden Royal Court, where he served until his death in 1750. His renown was such that an arrangement of Weiss's Sonata No. 47 was later incorporated into one of Bach's later works. It's fortunate for us that Weiss kept his thumb, making it possible for him to play and compose his lute Sonata No. 39 in C major, of which we'll hear a portion now. Next up, Sylvius Leopold Weiss's Overture and Presto from his lute Sonata No. 39, performed by Jakob Lindberg here in WRIU Kingston's Classical Brunch.

Silvius Leopold Weiss's Overture and Presto from his Lute Sonata No. 39, performed by Jakob Lindberg here on WRIU Kingston's Classical Brunch with your host David House. And we're so glad you're joining us this beautiful, almost fall morning here on WRIU. We're now going to turn to another Baroque composer, Antonio Vivaldi, the composer of Four Seasons Concerti fame, who really needs no introduction. He turned his prolific concerto style to an instrument not normally featured as a concerto solo instrument, the bassoon, in the sweet little bassoon concerto in F major, performed by Sophie Devaux, bassoonist with La Folia Baroque Orchestra, next up on WRIU Kingston.

Oh my goodness, that was Sophie Dervaux smoking on those incredible 16th note runs on the bassoon, which is a difficult instrument to play, wide fingering, double reed. My goodness, and she just made it sound so easy. Ah, well, anyway, that's my little classical ex-oboist heart pounding away here. And we just listened to Antonio Vivaldi's Bassoon Concerto in F Major, performed by Sophie Dervaux with La Folia Baroque Orchestra, a 2025 release. There's a bunch of new recordings of classical music interpreted differently than in the past, and we're happy to be able to access that and play it for you here on WRIU's Classical Brunch. And we've got some more, lots of new stuff being put out in another 2025 recording. This one of a piece by Giuseppe Domenico Scarlatti, whose dates are 1685, 1757. We're hanging around in the Baroque for a bit this morning. And he was an Italian Baroque composer whose music was influential in the development of the later classical style. Scarlatti is known today mainly for his 555 keyboard sonatas. He spent the first 37 years of his life in Italy, serving at various royal courts, and then in 1719, accepted posts in the service of Portuguese and Spanish royalty until his death. Scarlatti was an accomplished harpsichordist, and there's a story of a trial of skill with George Friedrich Handel at the palace of Cardinal Ottoboni in Rome, where Scarlatti was judged possibly superior to Handel on the harpsichord, although inferior on the organ. Later in life, Scarlatti was known to cross himself in veneration when speaking of Handel's skill. Scarlatti, as mentioned beforehand, wrote 555 keyboard sonatas, each of only a single movement and mostly written for harpsichord or the earliest pianofortes. Some display harmonic audacity in the use of discords and unconventional modulation to remote keys, a precursor to the classical period composition style. We'll be listening to one of Scarlatti's later sonatas that could have been composed with the pianoforte in mind. Next up, Domenico Scarlatti's keyboard sonata in F minor, K466, performed by Roland Pontanin Piano here on WRIU Kingston.

Domenico Scarlatti's Sonata in F Minor, K-466, performed by Roland Pontonen, piano here on WRIU Kingston. And we're going to stay a bit in the Baroque period. We're going to listen to a piece by Jean-Philippe Rameau, date 1683-1764, solidly in the Baroque era. He was a French composer and music theorist, regarded as one of the most important French composers and music theorists of the 18th century. He replaced Jean-Baptiste Lully as the dominant composer of French opera. Dardanus is a tragédie en musique by French composer Rameau, based on the myth of Dardanus, the founder of Troy. The story follows Dardanus, who fell in love with Princess, Iphise, daughter of King Teucer, and with the help of a magician named Ismenor, eventually saves the kingdom from a monster to win the princess's hand. While the initial 1739 production was met with mixed success due to a weak libretto, Rameau's 1760 revision of the opera achieved acclaim as one of his greatest works. We'll be listening to a 1983 recording of the prologue and Act One from the orchestra suite of Rameau's opera, Dardanus, performed by the English Baroque soloists under the direction of John Elliott Gardner. Next up on WRIU's Classical Brunch.

It's 11:01 here in WRIU Kingston, 90.3 on your FM dial. And we've just been listening to the prologue and Act One from the orchestral suite of Rameau's opera Dardanus, performed by the English Baroque soloists under the direction of John Elliott Garden, here on WRIU's Classical Brunch with your host David House. And now we're going to leave the Baroque period and move right in, skipping over the Classical period, moving right into the early Romantic period with music by Muzio Clemente, born in Rome, Italy, and was educated there by his father. In 1766, Clemente left for England to continue his education. There he studied music for 7 years, soon becoming known as one of the great piano virtuosi of his time. His music compositions covered the late classical and early romantic styles. In 1798, he restarted a music publishing company and piano manufacturing firm. At the same time, he taught many leading pianists not only in London, but throughout the capitals of Europe. Unusually for musicians of his time, Clemente amassed a fortune both by his gift for self-promotion and his talent as a teacher, composer, and concert pianist. His major contributions to the development of piano technique coincided with the period of the piano's first popularity and did much to establish the lines on which piano playing was to develop. As a result, Clemente is credited with being the father of romantic pianistic virtuosity. Clemente wrote primarily for the piano, producing more than 110 sonatas and other piano works. His early works were decidedly Mozart-like, but his later works were much more in the sweeping romantic style. We'll be hearing the last of his piano sonatas, his Opus 50, De Donne Abbandonata. The Donne Abbandonata, or Dido Abandon, is a programmatic piece based on the tragic story of the Carthaginian queen Dido from Virgil's epic poem The Aeneid. The piece instrumentally narrates the emotional turmoil Dido experienced after being abandoned by her lover Aeneas. Her feelings escalate from grief and yearning to rage, jealousy, and eventually desperation. Next up, Muzio Clemente's Di Donne Abbandonata piano sonata performed by Giacomo Cinardi here on WRIU's Classical Brunch.

Muzio Clementes, Piano Sonata, Didone Abbandonata, or Dido Abandoned, performed by Giacomo Cinardo here on WRIU's Classical Brunch. So from the early Romantic period, we're going to go to the late Romantic period and listen to music of Melanie Eileen Bonus, whose dates were 1858 to 1937, and she used the pseudonym Mel Bonus in her professional life to combat the prejudice against female composers. Bonus wrote more than 300 compositions during her career, yet is largely unknown to current audiences. At a young age, her middle-class parents identified her musical talent. Despite economic hardship, her parents made it possible for her to study with some of France's greatest music pedagogues, including César Franck. While at the Paris Conservatoire, she studied harmony with Ernst Jouyard alongside classmates Gabriel Pienne and Claude Debussy. In 1880, she won the Conservatoire's first prize in harmony. In 1883, Bonus took time off to raise a family, but she began composing again in 1894 at a furious pace. Almost all of her 300 works were published during her lifetime, and her music was praised by the great French composer Camille Saint-Saëns, among others. Vermont's Champlain Trio performs Bonus's Soir Matin, or Evening Morning Piano Trio, from their newly released album, Forgotten Voices, here on WRIU Kingston.

Well, that was certainly a lovely rendition of Mel Bonis's Soir Martin Trio, performed by Vermont's Champlain Trio here in WRIU Kingston. I don't know about you, but I heard an awful lot of impressionistic work in this supposedly late romantic period piece. Just lovely. I want to listen to more of her stuff. We'll play that for you guys at later performances. Now, though, we're going to move right into the 21st century, listening to a piece by Rachel Mary Berkeley Portman, who is known as a British composer who made history in 1996 for being the first female composer to win an Academy Award for the best original score for her work on the soundtrack of Emma. So she was recently, in 2025, she has debuted several new compositions that are other than soundtracks at major European festivals, including a piece entitled Dolomites for the Sud Tirol Festival Verano. And on August 27th, on the beautiful Sud Tirol Festival settings, this piece was performed by the LGT Young Soloist Ensemble, conducted by Alexander Gilliman. So the piece, Dolomite, is based upon photographs by Alexander Gilliman's, inspired by Georg Tapanier's photographs of the majestic Italian Dolomite mountain range. And it's in four movements, Marmolada, Violette, Towers, and Rosengarten and Solange. The performance was accompanied, when it was done on August 27th, by Tapanier's stunning photographs. Now, based in Switzerland, the award-winning string ensemble LGT Young Soloists is made up of highly talented young musicians between the ages of 13 and 23 from over 20 nations, and is known as one of the leading touring youth ensembles worldwide. And we're going to hear this esteemed youth orchestra play this incredibly young piece. I mean, it was just publicly performed, and the recording we're going to hear is from the live performance of that August 27th festival performance. We're going to be listening to the LGT Young Soloists Ensemble play Rachel Portman's Dolomites, Pale Mountains, here in WRIU's Classical Brunch.

Rachel Portman's Dolomites, the Pale Mountains, performed by the LGBT young soloists here on WRIU Kingston's Classical Brunch with your host, David House. That was a 2025 release of an August 27th performance at a festival, and just a lovely performance. It's so wonderful to hear modern music being released so quickly. So to open our final, before we open our final hours of today's Classical Brunch, we're going to go over really quickly some performances in the local area. We're going to start off with a performance this Thursday, September 11th, at 7:30 p.m. at McVinnie Auditorium in Providence, part of the Rhode Island Chamber Music Concert Series. Imani Winds, which is a woodwind quintet with a French horn, has a concert at 7:30 at McVinnie Auditorium, and they will be performing mostly modern music. Looks quite wonderful. If you want more information on that, go and check out RICMC.org to find more information about that concert. And then on, oh my goodness, in Newport on the 12th, on Friday the 12th, at, let's see, what time is that? 7:30 p.m. at the Newport Classical Recital Hall. The Poiesis, which I'll spell it for you, P-O-I-E-S-I-S, I guess it's Poiesis Quartet, will be performing their concert, including music of Neighbors, Beethoven, and some other modern composers. And that is at the Newport Recital Hall, 7:30. More information on that concert can be found at newportclassical.org. And then, to top off the weekend's activities, the Chorus of Westerly is presenting at the Kent Hall's Master Series Ensemble a Terra, a lovely, actually Johnston-based performance group, vocal group set up by Christopher Lowry, and that is at September 14th at the Kent Hall, 3 p.m. More information on that concert can be found at chorusofwesterly.org. Three amazing performances, all back-to-back. Geez, my goodness, it's on Thursday, Friday, and Sunday, all happening within 40 miles of one another near the URI campus. Also, there's some more information. Ligura Center in Stonington and Museum Concerts of Rhode Island have both introduced their season, as has other groups in the area. So I urge you, oh yes, and by the way, on the 20th, the inaugural event of Ruth Reinhardt as part of the Rhode Island Philharmonic's opening season is happening. Lots of classical music happening in and around Rhode Island. So we certainly encourage you to go ahead and Google classical music events in Rhode Island. There's lots going on. And as much as we love playing music for you, we certainly hope you go in and support it live in the Rhode Island area. So to open up our final hour of today's Classical Brunch, we'll play the newly premiered Concerto for Cello and Orchestra, The Recovery of Paradise by Richard Blackford. The piece was commissioned by the Czech Philharmonic for the acclaimed virtuosic cellist Elisa Weilstein. The orchestra and soloists performed this piece under the baton of Thomas Netopil. Structured in four movements, the concerto transformed the raw forces of nature, earth, air, water, and fire, into deeply personal and emotionally charged musical journey. From the violent winds of California wildfires to the quiet resilience of a town reborn from ashes, the work reflects on climate catastrophe and human perseverance with striking immediacy. Weilstein's commanding performance and the Czech
Philharmonic's evocative textures bring this timely and transformative work to life. And now the digital EP recording of 2025 of Richard Blackford's The Recovery of Paradise Cello Concerto, performed by the Czech Philharmonic, Tomáš Netopil conducting on WRIU's Classical Brunch.

Richard Blackford's The Recovery of Paradise Cello Concerto, performed by the Czech Philharmonic, Tomáš Netopil conducting on WRIU's Classical Brunch. And now to close our show today, we're going to perform two pieces by The 16, the group that opened the program at 10 a.m. earlier. The 16, originally known as the Symphony of Harmony and Invention, are a British choir and period instrument orchestra founded by Harry Christophers, and they started as an unnamed group of 16 friends in 1977, giving their first Build concert in 1979. The group performs early English polyphony, works of the Renaissance, Baroque, and early classical music, and a diversity of 20th and 21st century music. We'll be listening to two cuts from their 2025 released Angel of Peace album. First, Will Todd's I Shall Be an Angel of Peace, followed by Anne Clyde's Orbits, to close out today's Classical Brunch program here on WRIU Kingston.

0: I Shall Be an Angel of Peace by William Todd, and Orbits by Ann Klein here on WRIU Kingston. And that closes out our show for today for Classical Brunch with your host, David Howe. So glad you've been with us today. We hope you enjoyed listening to it as much as we enjoyed putting it together for you. And next up, we have Liam with the Night Vision. And we can't wait to hear this. The students are back on campus. So glad to have them here. And we hope that you enjoy all that we provide for you here on WRIU Kingston, 90.3 on your FM dial. Until next week, this is David House from Classical Brunch signing off. Take care.
1: From the Bureau of Economic Geology, this is EarthDate. The most extreme, most inhospitable lands on Earth are the McMurdo Dry Valleys, near the coast of Antarctica, just inland from the McMurdo Science Base. We normally think of Antarctica as covered in ice, but the dry valleys are surrounded by mountains, which block precipitation. What little water does accumulate is blown away by the constant winds. And yet, there is life. From December to March, the Antarctic summer, 24-hour sunshine melts ice in the mountains, producing meltwater streams that trickle into the valleys. They fill shallow, ice-covered lakes in which microorganisms thrive. When the water evaporates, some of those micro-critters continue to live in brine pools. Others persist in the soil. Others live inside the glaciers that surround the valleys. That's because, trapped within them, are the remnants of an ancient ocean. The water is too salty to freeze and devoid of oxygen. But the microbes metabolize sulfur and iron, which may come from the glaciers scraping over iron-rich rocks as they move. One of the glaciers terminates in the dry valleys, where it secretes its red brine at Blood Falls. Scientists believe this frigid hellscape, blasted by wind and blistering UV rays, is the closest environment on Earth to Mars. So they're studying it to learn how life can survive here and how it might survive on the red planet itself. I'm Scott Tinker.
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I couldn't feel, so I tried to touch. I've told the truth, I didn't come.

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And I ain't done nothing since I woke up today. But how the hell can a person

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mix of an alternative music station, particularly for fans of hip-hop, R&B, and also anything else, really. And then the other half is pretty much an off-the-cuff podcast sort of vibe, you know, between two friends that have known each other a very long time, and, you know, we just talk about anything currently going on in the world or going on in our minds, and I hope you guys enjoy being a part of the conversation, listening in. And I can also tell you that if you would like your music played on this radio station for free, you can hit up either me on Instagram at 1 a.m. Ramen, or you can hit up my co-host, Psychodiac, P-S-Y-C-H-O-D-I-A-C, or Vic King on Facebook. You will recognize him immediately. He is the man in the mask. And speak of the devil, he is here. So let's move these music levels back up. We're going to get everything settled, and we will get back to you guys shortly for Schizomoff Radio on 90.3 FM.

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My name is 1AM Ramen. I am one of the two co-hosts for this segment. I am currently waiting for my partner to show up. He should be here in just a couple minutes. And we will get this show on the road. For those of you who have not listened to Schizomoff Radio before, we are live every Thursday from 3 to 6 p.m. right here on 90.3 FM. I would describe it as

0: I don't know what it is, man. The internet's not working again. I don't know. I tried. I just needed a safe place to put this thumbtack, so I put it in the electrical socket that's next to me, and now the internet stopped working. I don't know. I'm sure those things are unrelated.
1: I have other beats.
0: All right, bet. Ladies and gentlemen, it's one of those days you are listening to the pregame, the part of the show where we figure out how to run a show, of course. We got beats. We got guests coming in, potentially. Potential call into the show. Potentially a couple of them. Lots of things, potentially. Oh, there we go. Hold on, I can't hear you at all. Go ahead.
2: Yeah, I think it's funny, like, your word usage. Like, oh, the internet's not working again. As if that's not its constant state of being, you know?
0: The constant state of being is the internet just, you know, telling us to go screw ourselves.
2: Put on the...
0: Big Boy?
2: Big Boy. Produced by Nor. N-O-U-R. Nor.
0: Let me see if I have that.
2: I know that one has been played on the radio before. One time.
0: It's called Big Boy?
2: Big Boy. Two words, yeah. I don't know, like, my memory is so bad in general, but then it's sometimes autistic like that, and I can snipe that out from, like, 2 months ago. Oh, yeah, we played this one beat one time.
0: I got Yummy Salt, Teacher, You Will Be Missed, Stutter, Parade, Ecstasy, Cruising, Changing Ways, Bad Joke, Art Is Life, Soma.
2: Oh, I'll take Cruising. I haven't heard that one in a while. Shout out to Margo Proxy. He's done work with people such as Edward Skeletrix, and he's one of my favorites, I think, in the underground beatmaker scene for sure.
0: Oh, yeah.
2: Check out Margo Proxy.
3: He knew the world would not be the same. Few people laughed. Two people cried.
0: Flowers and necklaces, that's a
3: Most
0: radio edit.
3: Were silent.
0: Okay.
3: I remember.
0: I have Combo Breaker. I have.
2: I like to hear Combo Breaker again, too, after Cruising. Combo Breaker, like, it's easily the best beat that I have that I can never release.
0: Yeah.
2: Well, okay, here's the thing. I can release it. I just have to remove all of the Killer Instinct samples that I put in because they're all Nintendo would bomb my house. I can't. Like, I would need to get rid of all the stuff that makes the beat as good as it is, in my opinion. But the original beat was made by Mercy S. Well, Mercy $. You guys can check him out as well.
0: Oh, yeah. All right, back to beats.
2: Yeah.
4: The lethal weapon is the mind. It's not the gun you have in your hand. It's what you're thinking.
5: Mm-hmm.
4: And if I can train them, I say, go to the library, get some more ammo, you know?
5: Yeah.
4: And then you'll be powerful, and you'll be stronger than any gun out there, you know what I'm saying?

0: He's going to come right back after this commercial and perform his new hit single.
1: I figure I'd talk about this before our guests come, you know? There's an interesting fact that I read about unfortunate circumstances, assault on the refrigerator about 10 minutes ago while I was microwaving my food. Which, like, I don't know whether that's been there for, you know, I don't know how long that paper has been there, you know, stating the fact that more assaults on college campuses happen in the first semester or the first quarter than any other time, which makes sense. You know, new students don't necessarily know where they're going, etc. Which is terrible. And, you know, you want to have those facts, you know, displayed where people can see them. But the fact that that's where, like, the culture is now, with the Cornell 57 and, I mean, just everything happening. Now, the views expressed on this show are solely those of my own. You know, we say the meme all the time, but genuinely, the views on the show are just mine. Not even necessarily my co-hosts. Rax or Ramen, they don't necessarily share my views. WRIU doesn't share my views. LED, Schism them off. No other entity necessarily shares my views. But Cornell came out and announced that they were shutting down parties on campus. They were shutting down frats, his, you know, etc. Parties and fraternities. I don't know if that's a good thing. I can't say that's a good idea. Because the truth is, these fraternities will find another place to party. And the fact that it's off campus, now they're just going to be like, well, we didn't, well, it wasn't on our school, so we have nothing to do with it. I'm not, definitely not going to say it, but I don't know if that's the right answer. I can't say that's a correct answer, but it is definitely the wrong answer. Everyone in the administration should be fired. They should be fired without pay, and they should face criminal charges as accessories after the fact. Every single one of them in this group chat, besides the one person, there's one person, 57 people, one person came out afterwards, sought out the victim. Genuinely apologized for the fact that they didn't do anything and gave her all of the evidence is what we're finding out. Which is awful. But at least somebody had the gall to do the right thing. Might have been too late. And that's the biggest thing. Men out there, any man that's listening,
2: got to do better.
1: Exactly. We as men need to do better. And the idea that I'm just going to play background music while I say this, but the idea that, you know, oh, well, you know, I didn't do anything, so it's not my fault. You know, there can be one guy doing it, but there's six guys at the door that know what's happening and they don't do anything. There's 50 people in the group chat that heard about it and did nothing. Every single one of them should be charged. Every single one in the administration that handed out those BS punishments should be charged as accessories after the fact. They should lose their jobs. They should lose years of their lives in jail. Personally, in my opinion, that whole university should be shut down. But, you know, it's not going to, because Cornell is an Ivy League school. But there's people that like speak up about that are speaking up about the problems of the administration and the failures of the administration. And these freaking bootlickers, I'll call them, because I can't say the term I actually want to use. These freaking bootlickers, let's call them, are like doxing the people and like threatening their families for going after a university or calling out a university for promoting assault. For promoting a culture of assault. That is insane to me. I decided to talk about it now while we don't have guests on. But, you know, with an update on the Cornell case, everyone needs to be fired. Everyone needs to be charged. And in my opinion, that whole school doesn't deserve to exist. That's how I feel. Once you get to a certain point, like, you don't deserve to exist anymore as an, you know, government body, school. There is a certain point where it is past the point of no return. Whether it is a school, a business, a country, at some point, enough is enough. In other news, Bank of America got fined $1.2 billion for what is it? Money laundering.
2: No. Only $1.2 billion,
1: which makes me question, because they only fine you for a fraction of it. So, like, how much did they get? How much did they launder? Like,
2: probably
1: how much?
2: 10 times that.
1: Easily 10 times that. I don't know. Nonetheless, we got beats to play. I did have the beat queued up, and then I started talking, and I forgot it. What beat was it again? Combo Breaker.
2: That was one, yeah, Big Boy as well.
1: Big Boy, I don't have. I don't see it anywhere. Is it under another name?
2: Well, I mean, I don't think so. I think
1: you are not Big Jibba by the river. That's Nell, right? I think. Clever beat. All those are clevers. That's a radio edit for a song. I don't know. There's no name with it, so that's cool. Combo Breaker is yours, so I'm gonna put that under.
2: Yummy Salt is good too, actually.
1: Shinky and China Poet.
2: That one's the
1: Schwunky, right?
2: Yeah, something like that. I mean, it's not like I know the guy. I can't be like, hey, how do you pronounce your name?
1: All right, I'm saving all those under Ramen Beats. Pocket Mix. I have no idea whose that is. We have the DJ air horn sound.
2: Which is always, like, you turn the volume down and it resets itself every time.
1: Yes, every time. Every time. All right. Some beats playing. We'll be right back on Schizomov Radio. We got plenty to discuss.

0: supreme victory. Ultra perfect.
1: See what you've done? I don't know who you are. I don't know where you are. But you may want to start
2: changing your ways.
1: Or changing your name.

0: forever have beef with y'all. Like, until, like, my people get respect, you don't have to respect me. Because, yeah, I'm a fat, bald guy from Rhode Island, and I'll still wreck you one-on-one. I'm comfortable with who I am. But, like, Buku? You don't even list Buku? You don't even list Buku? Buku Tenzai. You don't even put him on the list. Beep. Rock. Rock and Beep. Rock and Beep. Like, LED. You know, the slander that, like, LED gets is insane. And, like, the hatred that, like, people have for people in LED because they've been moving ahead of everyone else. That's one thing. Nah. I'm gonna say it. These people were meat riding this dude so hard because he died. Buku. There were so many people absolutely just pretending that they were more important in Buku's life than they were. That were absolutely trying to make the grief process about them.
1: Oh, yeah. I mean, we went to Akachi and KZ's listening party. He made a whole song. Like, he ended his album with a song about that. Very explicit lyric. Y'all not really on that.
0: It's so disgusting to me. To see the Boston music scene do that. For so long, it was, oh my God, with him, this and that and the other thing. You know, it's all for Buku, all like for Buku, all later. For Buku. 6 months later, you don't even put him on your list of Boston artists that have any influence. When it'll get you clout, you do. But when it comes to actually recognizing them, they did the same thing with my friend Cole. Avengers. I ripped him to shreds about it in Avengers last year. Mans died in 2020. Shut the fuck up about it. Now, I'm not saying that about Buku. Absolutely not. Again, these views are my own, you know? And I'm sure I'm going to piss people off with it.
1: What you're saying.
0: I have respect for Buku. I got love for Buku. I'm not going to pretend we were best friends. But I was lucky enough to be able to produce one of the last songs that he ever made. I was lucky enough to get a feature. I was lucky enough to even know the guy. It's the same thing with Nico Hustle. I didn't know him as well as I wanted to personally, but I idolized him. And I finally got to meet him. And both of them broke me. When it came to Buku,
1: they made it, like,
0: I was in the car with, I'm sorry.
1: They both made a strong impact in your life in a short amount of time.
0: Exactly. Like, Uncle Tony. Like, my Uncle Tony. I only knew him for not even 6 months. Now, I guess that's the exact opposite of the point I'm trying to make, because I was close enough to Tony to be on his deathbed. But even that, like, you can have, people can have an impact like that on you in a short amount of time. And that's what makes people like Cole, like Buku, like Tony, like Nico so special.
1: What you're saying.
0: You shouldn't take that for granted. And you should absolutely appreciate that. But these people.
1: What you're saying is you recognize inconsistent, performative, posthumous support.
0: Exactly. We got nothing but love for Buku. We got nothing but love for Nico, but I'm thankful that, like, I don't see it with Nico as much. Now, granted, we just might not see it.
1: What I do see?
0: But I definitely see it with Buku. He's like, it's fake.
1: With Nico, I definitely see the support. I see it with people like Suicide Child. Shout out to him.
0: Shout out to him.
1: Who genuinely knew him for like 20, like since they were like
0: D-Block.
1: D-Block.
0: There's so many
1: Ace
0: people.
1: Don, who organized Ace that entire Don. Event.
0: There's so many people that loved Nico mm-hmm. and people that came out to show that support and that were thankful to have met him. And I don't see as much, you know, fake support for him. And I think a good chunk of that is the fact that the people around Nico were so real that they would immediately shut that down.
1: I think.
0: Like, if you try,
1: yeah.
0: you know, that's my, you know,
1: I
0: try showing fake support around Suicide Child, I don't think he's going to let you get away with that. But, like,
1: we understand what you're saying.
0: There are so many people in the Boston music scene where so much of what they do is performative. And performative, you're a performer. You know, there's some of that is normal. You think I go around wearing a Jason mask 24/7 when I have to go get milk at Walmart? No. But
1: we're saying keep it on the stage.
0: Keep more than that, like, exactly. Like, it. Keep what's real, real. Mm-hmm. And a lot of this support for certain people just doesn't seem. It seems self-centered. I could go on. That's just enraging. We, of course, we're lucky enough that we're going to be getting some Buku music on the radio. Of course, that goes through K. Sully. K. Sully's busy in Florida right now. We love you, man. You know? He's going to get that to us whenever he can, you know? But, like,
1: I think you've said everything that
0: yeah.
1: maybe said. If I may, you know, before we get to the main show, sort of venture away from that into a bit more positive territory.
0: Yeah, go ahead.
1: Well, two things. One, I already, I just mentioned to you off the mic, but I can let people know about it. I saw some news as of like an hour ago. You know, we're all excited. Well, maybe not you and me quite as much, but a lot of people are obviously excited for GTA 6. It's going to be, even with all the BS Sony has put its customers through, it's still going to go down as the biggest game of all time. No matter how buggy it is at launch, no matter how much, like, whatever online servers don't work, you know, it's still going to have 400 billion sales. Anyway, as you know, obviously, there's a lot of radio songs that are going to be in the game that are, you know, made by all sorts of different artists. But also, it also has its own original soundtrack, right? Just as any video game does. You may not know or remember, but the GTA 4 theme, the Welcome to Los Santos theme, or sorry, not Los Santos, my apologies. Welcome to
0: Liberty City?
1: Welcome to Liberty City.
0: Yep.
1: Thank you. That theme was composed by The Alchemist. So GTA 4 is all, GTA has always been cracked with its original soundtracks as well. And I just saw news that the original soundtrack for GTA 6 is going to entirely be composed by the French electronic music duo, legendary duo, Justice, who really, like, for some people, including myself, they're second only to Daft Punk in, you know, in terms of legendary status in the French electronic music scene. They are.
0: I ain't even gonna hold you. I didn't even know Daft Punk was French. I did not know that.
1: Go try to read their names, and they can both speak English, but go try to read their names, and then you'll be like, oh yeah, that's extremely French.
0: Makes sense. I will say that, like, if you were to, like, tell me, hey, point out where Daft Punk is from, I probably wouldn't say, like, I don't know, Nebraska. Like, I probably wouldn't say that. I'd probably, like, choose Albania or something.
1: I think,
0: You know, I figured, you know, European vibes, but I didn't think French.
1: I think we, Well, and that makes sense also because if you've ever heard a, you know, a Daft Punk song with vocals on it, it's in English, you know.
0: Can you
1: please turn that off? That's picking up on the mic. They have sung songs in English. It's just like they do it in that robot like filter voice. But yeah, you wouldn't be. I guess you wouldn't be able to tell that it's French. But let me tell you, like, all that kind of electro and sampling and house and disco, like, the French were cracked with it back in the 90s and 2000s. So today, I think we do have to play a Justice song at some point, and maybe we'll throw in a Daft Punk song at some point as well, because why not? But that was something cool, that because I have not heard... I mean, we know Daft Punk aren't making... music together anymore, at least at the moment, but I Justice, like, even more so, I haven't heard anything from them in a long time, and it is very cool to see them, that name, pop out of nowhere on such a big occasion.
0: Hell yeah.
1: The other cool thing I wanted to mention, I'm not sure if you saw this, we had a Do Over Don't Studios, shout out to them up in Quincy, Massachusetts. They had a very special guest show up, and I know that G.O.D. was there as well, but shout out to Cash Cobain, who came by D.O.D. I think, like, about a week ago, I would say. I mean, if you don't know Cash Cobain, you know, he's from New York. And he has 3.5 mil on Spotify. He's been around for a minute. You can check out his newest single, Different, with DDG, that was released on Thursday. But yeah, you know, I like, the isn't geography so cool? Like, We just have...
0: Oh, yeah, I wish, like, I could know it, but, like, I, like, just don't.
1: We just happen to be close to Boston, Massachusetts.
0: Oh, yeah.
1: Which happens to be close to New York City.
0: Oh, yeah.
1: So you just, like, you get, like, all these crazy, like, connections and people.
0: Bro, I gotta tell you, I called my bank today because I am $100 in debt. However, you know, late fees or whatever. So that means I am $300 in debt. American banking, baby!
1: Yeah.
0: And I spoke to the person, and I was talking with the person on the phone, you know, and she was very helpful. I'm very thankful. I wish I could remember the name, but I'm never going to.
1: She was very thankful?
0: No, she was very helpful. I'm very thankful to her. But she was telling me that she lives in South Carolina. And, you know... As someone who lived in the South, you know, we've been talking about that a little bit. I gotta tell you, the South sucks, bro. The South freaking sucks. Bro, I cannot tell you how thankful I am to live in an area where I can go 30 minutes to Providence, 90 minutes to Boston, 2 hours to New York, 4 hours to Philly if I really want to, and I do want to at some point. I definitely am going to. One of these days. I gotta go to an Eagles game, although my friend Duncan and others, I've developed a following from people who are Philadelphia sports fans. We gotta talk about two things in the sports world. I've developed a following from Philadelphia sports fans. And I gotta tell you, man, Philadelphia fans want to hang themselves right now. Did you see the last Philadelphia Eagles game? Did you see what happened?
2: Yeah, they lost, like, last second.
0: So they scored a last-second game-winning field goal with only 7 seconds left. Then they kick the ball off to the guy. They don't kick it out of bounds, or they don't kick it, you know, through the end zone, let him get the ball on the 35-yard line, don't kick it out of bounds, let him get it on 40. They just kick it to the guy. He rips a 50-something yard return, and the Jaguars win on a 50-something yard field goal against Cam Little, who has the record at like 70 yards. It's like, oh my God. And then today it comes out, starting quarterback Jalen Hurts is out this week with blood clots in his leg.
2: He's hurting.
0: He has blood clots. So, Philly... Oh, God. Philly. Oh. Okay. In other sports news... Quote, I am probably on the spectrum. Former Steelers head coach Mike Tomlin says he believes... He is on the autism spectrum. I'm probably on the spectrum. My wife would say that. Tomlin made the comment during a recent interview with GQ, where he also revealed his unexpected love for playing Minecraft.
2: Yes, I knew. Yes,
0: now,
2: yes.
0: Here's the thing. This story has been community noted. The community note says, the exact words of the community note, we know, we saw the Minecraft world.
2: Mm-hmm. Yeah.
0: That's the whole note. That's it. And then it goes to his, the link is to his Minecraft world. I love how that's the community note. Like, yeah, no, we're aware, Mike. We're aware. We know.
2: I just wanted to, I wanted to clear something up. Before we get into the main show here, it'll take like 30 seconds, okay? So
0: great. Sounds awful.
1: Yeah. So my manager at work just hit me up asking if I could please close tonight. So I just want to clear up. Hello, manager. If you're listening right now, I cannot work. On Thursdays, it's my one day a week that is like my big no-no day because I always have obligations, such as this radio show that we're currently listening to right now. And on top of that, after this radio show tonight, I have a get-together that has been set in stone for a while now. So
0: there you go.
1: Yeah, I apologize. And I wish the closing crew tonight best of luck. And hey, weekend's coming up, Friday, Saturday, Sunday. I'm about to probably work like 30 hours. Let's go. I think I work like...
0: Yeah, let's 30, go capitalism.
1: I think I work like 36, 38 hours throughout Friday to Sunday.
2: Show here. It'll take like 30 seconds, okay? So...
0: Great. Sounds awful.
1: Yeah. So my manager at work... just hit me up asking if I could please close tonight. So I just want to clear up. Hello, manager. If you're listening right now, I cannot work on Thursdays. It's my one day a week that is like my big no-no day because I always have obligations, such as this radio show that we're currently listening to right now. And on top of that, after this radio show tonight, I have a get-together that has been set in stone for a while now. So
0: there you go.
1: Yeah, I apologize, and I wish the closing crew tonight best of luck. And hey, weekend's coming up. Friday.

0: get together that has been set in stone for a while now. So
1: there you go.
0: Yeah, I apologize, and I wish the closing crew tonight best of luck. And hey, weekend's coming up. Friday, Saturday, Sunday. I'm about to probably work like 30 hours. Let's go. I think I work like...
1: Yeah, let's go capitalism.
0: I think I worked like 36, 38 hours throughout Friday to Sunday last time. So, yeah, we'll see. But, yeah, I am not available tonight. I apologize. And with
1: ladies
0: that
1: and gentlemen,
0: said,
1: it is the...
0: Top

0: 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This is Sketch Them Off Radio with your host, King Spades Vic, a.k.a. the son of Jason, the Apple Mortal, the one of all John Wing, the dickhead, the only name you need to remember, Psychotiac of the Schizophrenic Mafia and of Led the Collective. With me, one of my nearest and dearest friends of 15-plus years, Ramen. How you doing today?
1: What's good, y'all? It's 1 a.m. Ramen of Schizo Moth and Led the Collective. What?
0: I'm sorry. No, I just love the... I'm just, like, talking like a maniac on it, on the 110 milligrams of Adderall they used to have me on. You're just like, what's up, everybody? Everything's good. You
1: know, hey, I don't want to...
0: Just the, it's just a complete contrast.
1: Yes, sir. Yes, sir. I got the bass. I got the bass in there.
0: Yo, I'm sorry. Can I just say... Can I just discuss something real quick? Bro, Justin Herbert sucks, bro. That's it. That's all I got about that. Oh my God, this dude sucks. Justin Herbert is trash, bro.
1: And with that, we'd like to announce our special guest for the show, Justin Herbert. How are you doing today?
0: Absolutely not.
1: I hope y'all are doing well. Welcome to another edition of Schizo Moth Radio. This is an alternative hip-hop slash R&B slash whatever music station combined with an off-the-cuff style podcast between, you know, just two friends, two people who make music, two people on the spectrum, and the autism one, I mean. Sorry. You know, there's many of them. We just try to make this, you know...
0: We do not claim Elon Musk as well.
1: No, we do not. Not one of us. Not one of us. Not at all. I do actually want to... I want to bounce off of that by... I'm not trying to kill the mood or anything. I'm just going to mention this and then try to get on as quickly as possible.
0: Oh, cool. This will be awful.
1: Yes, yes, yes. but talking about, having disability and people's perception of you about it. I want to say rest in peace to RJ Mitte. You may know him as Walter Jr. from Breaking Bad as his most prominent role. He recently passed away, and it was reported he took his own life. And, I always remember an interview where he said that, you know, it was never his disability that set him back. It was people's perception of his disability that set him back. And it's also worth noting that he did have a, either a contract manager or something of the sort that essentially screwed him out of a lot of money and residuals that he could have gotten.
0: Wait, what happened?
1: He had... something bad happened with whoever was like a contract manager or someone that was managing his money.
0: Oh, God.
1: He would send people checks for thousands of dollars who he thought were supposed to manage them, and then they would just like pocket the money. He was troubled. He was very troubled. And he was taken advantage of, I just want to say rest in peace to him. And, as to people who, we do not have physical disabilities like cerebral palsy, but we do, definitely have mental disabilities.
0: I have plenty of family with physical disabilities and, you know, mental illness. I don't know if you can tell that I'm mentally ill with any of my news. In other news, Bloodbath comes out next... I like wear my... Mm-hmm. I wear my mental illness on a sleeve.
1: And that's
0: comprised
1: another...
0: entirely of the cloth made of red flags. Like,
1: and that's another like difference between you and me, for sure.
0: Absolutely. A lot more people are like more, you know, like personal with their stuff, which is like understandable and like sane and makes sense. But like, I'm just so open with it because I feel like, well, first of all, I'm pretty sure the thing that you have in your head that's called a filter, I'm pretty sure I shot that thing when I was like 6. Because I've never had that thing. Pretty sure I took that thing out accidentally in a hunting accident in my brain, wherever that was. You know, I just went, you know, God, what was his name? I was going to say Mitt Romney, but that's not who I was thinking of. Was the old ex-vice president?
1: Oh, you're thinking of Elmer Fudd.
0: No, who was Bush's vice president?
1: Oh,
0: Dick Cheney.
1: Yes,
0: Dick Cheney.
1: Yes, yes.
0: Yeah, I think I took him out in a hunting accident.
1: I don't think you can say that word on the radio.
0: That's his name.
1: Oh, okay.
0: Blame
1: okay.
0: him for it.
1: Richard.
0: But, like, as someone who's, like, mentally ill, I read this story about Louis Moncada. One of his friends and his co-host in Breaking Bad.
1: Oh, yeah.
0: And he said, and I quote, "I was just with him a few days ago. We spent hours hanging out and talking. I took him for his very first hot air balloon ride. I knew he was struggling with some difficult feelings, so I offered him a place in my home where he could take a step back, reset, and have some time to think without the pressures of everyday life. I made him promise to call me if he ever needed to talk or anything at all. I never got that call." Mm-hmm. And, like,
1: unfortunately, like, that is how it often goes with someone who is truly, like, going to do it. Like, they don't be texting their friends about, like, "Oh man, bro, I think, like, I might just not have the ability to go on anymore." Like, they don't be giving people calls like that or hitting up the suicide hotline. Like, they just, like, if they, there's no, "I'm gonna write a note," like, they just up and do it sometimes. And often it's because they have had it settled and planned in their head for a while. And that's also why a lot of people who end up taking their life seemed really happy in the last few days or weeks or whatever beforehand. And they're like kicking off bucket list items and stuff. And you're like, "Oh, what's gotten into him?" And then, like, they're gone like that.
0: As someone who struggled with those feelings myself, and as someone who's lost people to that, always reach out to people, you know, and reach out to your friends, reach out to your families, reach out to your loved ones, because you never know. Like, it's so easy to say that, but you really never know. I mean, I don't know if you've noticed. Anything
1: just
0: happening at all.
1: Vaguely
0: just,
1: around.
0: Yeah, just anything happening around. Like, I don't know if you've noticed, but
1: doesn't
0: this
1: know.
0: Sucks, bro. This sucks, man. Like, all of this sucks.
1: Yeah, and I think
0: so bad.
1: And that obviously has exacerbated all of the stuff.
0: Oh yeah.
1: That I've personally.
0: Bro, I called the suicide hotline last year.
1: Mm-hmm.
0: And I remember two distinct times I've called them. One of them I called last year. I was answered right away.
1: Mm-hmm.
0: And
1: oh yeah, and you said the other time you were like on hold.
0: Yeah, the other time I was on hold for 17 hours. At that point, I was more pissed off and wanting to rip someone to shreds than I just wanted to do it at that
1: point. I'm more impressed that you stayed on the phone for 17 hours.
0: Oh no, I stayed on the phone for the sole purpose of ripping someone to shreds about it. Like, at that point, after, like, 4 hours, I just got angry. And that anger just, like, kept me from doing it. But, like, the number of people, but, like, as it turns out, that was in 2017.
1: Yeah, that's before
0: and
1: they
0: in
1: got
0: 20,
1: defunded like crazy.
0: Yeah. In 2017, there, no, that was, like, the start of the defunding.
1: Oh, okay.
0: And they had one guy who had been working the phones for like 20 hours straight. And at that point,
1: he's going to need to call the hotline.
0: At that point, like, we just started bouncing. I remember it was so surreal because, like, the guy on the suicide hotline, basically both of us are in the same boat now. Because he's just been trauma bombed for the last 20 hours, living off nothing but Red Bull and, like, pizza that he got delivered. And I was feeling this type of way because I was feeling this type of way, which is, like, understandable when you hear the circumstances of what I went through. But there are so many people that are struggling, especially this is like after the election, this is like after Charlottesville, this is like everything is like really starting to like fall apart, you know, and just everything is just going to total crap. And this dude did not have someone cover him, and he just had to take this 20-hour plus shift of just getting trauma bombed. And he genuinely apologized to me, I think 30 times. He's like, I can't believe you stayed on that long. And I'm like, I can't be pissed off at you. Whoever the hell is running this, it's not your fault. I can't blame, you know, like you can't blame the cashier at McDonald's because the company decided to make the triple cheeseburger $5. It's not Kathy's fault. She didn't do that.
1: You know what I think is like.
0: But the last time I called, sorry, I'll let you finish in a second. But the last time I called, they only let me talk for 3 minutes, and they're like, "Well, I'm very sorry. We're gonna text you some update. We're gonna text you some things, you know, and hope you have a good night." I'm like, what? Like, I'm explaining to you what's going on. I didn't even get into the fact that, like, my brother just died. That my brother was killed in prison. I'm just explaining what the last week was. What are you joking? Again, I can't blame her because it's like, get them to say they'll put down the gun or that they don't have a gun and then just text them a link. There are resources, and like I want to share resources. There are also so many resources that suck. Like I came on here once and I said, and I like read a resource and I like shared it. And then I called that resource and the therapist was like, I'm so sorry you went through that. Can I ask you something personal? Yeah. Have you considered joining ICE? Huh? What do you mean, bro? What? He got fired, by the way. He absolutely got... I made sure of that. Oh, my God, I made sure of that. But, like, you're right. These people, these sources have all been defunded. It sucks, because I want to say, like, seek professional help, and you should. But you should also, like, reach out to the people around you. You know, try to find a hobby. Try to find something to distract you. You know, I've mentioned it before, but like I started watching this random streamer, you know, last year. And, you know, every morning and it, you know, it gives me a reason to wake up in the morning, you know, when I don't have that, you know, get up for, you know, 9:10 a.m., you know, hang out with this community online, you know, enjoy this, you know, positive thing, you know. When I say streaming, it should be, like, something positive. Like, we're not talking about, like, kick streamers or, like, you know, executions.
1: I think it's...
0: I can see why people are mentally ill in this.
1: I think it's very funny that Shane Gillis had to apologize for accidentally saying the F word live on SNL in a country that wants to live stream a public execution on
0: Let's
1: TV.
0: Let's play some music. I'm sorry, you had some other thoughts, right?
1: No, I didn't.
0: Oh. just people with disabilities in this country are suffering. People in with, you know, mental health are suffering. Anybody on any sort of spectrum, whether it's sexuality, gender, autism, whatever, just any sort of spectrum is pretty much suffering. And the one thing I can say is try to surround yourself with as much positivity as you can. Obviously, you should feel the feelings that you have because it's normal and you should process that. But you don't have to force yourself to feel it 24/7. Reach out to friends, reach out to family, reach out to loved ones. If you don't have anybody you can reach out to, you know.
1: Like, I was totally, like, yeah, I you can work.
0: You can reach out to me.
1: But there's also ways that you can sort of restructure how you think about the world around you and what you choose to put energy into, it's something I'm working on. I'm not good at it, but I'm trying to get better at choosing which things in my life are worth me putting time and energy into, because I think there's a lot of things that I've been caring too much about that are just like, they're like, I don't have control over them. There's a lot of things about the world that suck, and you can't, you know, there's only thing, only the only what's in your, like, only what's in your life, like directly, like you can't change, you can't affect like how much gas costs, you know what I'm saying, just as an example. So like, you can choose how much you get affected by certain things in your life that are causing you strife or grief or anything like that.
0: Right.
1: I think it's called radical acceptance, and it's a philosophy I've been talking to friends about it and trying to integrate it in my life a little more, because I think part of the reason why I feel so tired and beat down all the time is because I'm choosing to care about a million things that I can't control. And that's a lot of emotional baggage that doesn't need to be there. So, reach out. Remember in your life that you have friends and that, like, you have friends and family that you can talk to. And to finish bouncing off what you're saying, if you truly don't feel like you have any friends or family you can talk to, you can also... there are ways to work on yourself. There are ways to work on yourself mentally. There are practices such as just mindfulness and radical acceptance that you can use in your day-to-day life to help make things a little easier for you. You know, and you know, that's something I'm trying to work on. And yeah, we're all going through it, and we're all trying to work on it.
0: You're not wrong.
1: Can you try to load up a song? Because we need some positivity.
0: I got something already.
1: I know, but in your, I know in your queue or whatever, but it's going to be on YouTube.
0: I can attempt. It will not.
1: Yeah, that's why I said, like, yeah, just try.
0: It's not going to load for a minute, but yeah, I got you. I can load something up.
1: Yeah.
0: Before we go any further, we'll give a quick moment of silence for RJ. Ladies and gentlemen, we appreciate you, you know, reaching out. We appreciate you listening to the show. We got some new music. This is from an artist, Lil Nikki, that reached out to me. Shout out to Nikki. Shout out to all y'all for tuning in, for, you know,
1: let's go.
0: Promoting the music, promoting the show, you know, listening, you know, just giving the love and support. This is Sunset Overdrive by Lil Nikki. New music for the first time on radio. Don't go anywhere. Don't touch that dial. We'll be right. You were messing me up. I had no idea what was happening. For the first time ever on radio, Lil Nikki with Sunset Overdrive. So don't go anywhere. Don't touch that dial. We'll be right back on Schism Off Radio, 90.3 FM, WRU Kingston. As soon as it plays. Why does this do this? Every time. There we go. Lil Nikki, don't go anywhere. Don't touch that dial. We'll be right back on Schism Off Radio, 90.3 FM, WRU Kingston.

0: Schizomoff Radio, you just listened to Sunset Overdrive by Lil Nicky, Demon Girl by ABB, Revenge by Aaron SKT, and I don't think I was supposed to play that one. And Unreleased by none other than Ten Tempo himself, Slam My Head. I didn't realize I had that one in the queue, but had to play it. I mean, we love Tempo. Mm-hmm. Shout out Tempo. One of the few that, like, there's some amazing Boston artists.
1: He's coming up.
0: That are, oh yeah, oh, he's been up. He's been up for a minute. There's some amazing Boston artists. Like, I have been, like, you know, complaining about, you know, the scene, the fakeness of it. There is some, like, genuine talent and real people, which is why it's so infuriating. Because there is so much good in it. It's just it's getting overshadowed by, like, I'm not saying his name, but, like, by just the most obnoxious people. I don't know, man. Like, I know the reason for the beefs I get into. And I can admit, like, you know, some of them I've started for valid reason in my mind, you know. They might not agree, but other people seem to agree with me, and I'm good with that. But if you work, that's the thing. It's like, I don't beef with people I work with, you know. And if I ever have, it's usually been, like, some sort of mistake or, you know what I mean? Mm-hmm. It's never really been that serious, it seems. But, I don't know, man. Like, if you continue working with people, and you've been working with them, you know, if you continue working with more and more people, and more of the people that you've worked with or had a business relationship with or some sort of relationship with suddenly all hate you, try to figure out the common denominator. There's one common denominator in that, you know?
1: I can tell you, like, from people I've known working in food service, you can't be a grown man and still have this mentality of, like, oh yeah, you know, just like, no one seems to like me, you know, but, like, I'm not gonna change for anyone, you know, like, that's just kind of like their problem, like, you know, I'm a lone wolf, bro, you know, like, I don't really seem to fit in with it, you know, like, but, like, that's just like. People don't really seem to get me, you know. I feel like, you know, everyone always, like, is out to get me or something, you know. But, you know, I'm not going to change for anyone. I am who I am. Like, no, you cannot be, like, pushing 30.
0: I am who I am, man. I just don't subscribe to this Matrix type of... I just don't subscribe to the Matrix, man. I am who I am. And if they don't like me, they just don't like me. No, they don't like you because of your, like, blatant racism and the fact that you're an a-hole who never pays people back. Like, there's a reason you're not liked. Like, there's reasons for it. I can admit there's reasons people don't like me. Apparently I'm loud and have tendencies to be obnoxious. Can you believe that?
1: Huh.
0: Anyway, here's Chains. I don't know, man. Like, people just think I'm, like, I don't know. I've heard that I'm loud and obnoxious. I don't know anything about that. Anyway, how about Chains? What do we think of this song, you know? There's, like, no, there's, like, I can't think of any reason. Yeah, I can't think of any. Yeah. So, like, needless to say, I understand, you know? But, like, I am just shocked. You know what really does it in for me, though? Is the fact that I was told for so many years that I was just autistic, which meant that I was just screwed and would never understand how people feel. It's like, oh, well, you're autistic, so you're just never going to know how people feel. And I'm like, oh.
1: I mean...
0: I guess I'll just always suffer through that. And then I, there's this disconnect that people, like, oh, people with autism just don't understand social skills.
1: I mean...
0: Bro, have you seen the average message that a girl gets on Facebook from a guy?
1: No,
0: because... from any meme or, like, post? Bro, any autistic that I know, because we've talked about it, we've read that, and you're like, bro, I'm literally autistic, and I know that wasn't going to work. You thought that would work? You thought that would work? These people...
1: know what's funny? You know, like...
0: Why is it so common for people to be completely unable to read the room at a second grade level at this point? It's insane. Go ahead.
1: There is an overall, literacy crisis, and,
0: My basement tears know all about that, right?
1: There's been a rise of people...
0: Like, three people
1: I think a lot of it is due to a particular person that got elected president twice, but I think there's been a
0: Obama.
1: Rise. And there's been a rise.
0: It's not Obama, by the way. To anyone listening that does not understand context clues, we did not mean Obama.
1: There's been a rise in people who take pride and see it as a positive personality trait to be off-putting or contrarian or, like, loud and obnoxious. I don't know. But, like, not in, like, a charm, But it's interesting.
0: Loud and obnoxious because I quote Homestar Runner.
1: Well,
0: because they don't like immigrants. Like, there's a difference.
1: It's interesting to me that you bring up, like, oh, like, I see all of these memes that are screenshots of, like, people failing at talking to people that they're interested in. And it's like super funny. And we look at that and it's like, oh, like clearly we know how to talk to women more than these people. And I hear about it and I'm like, wow, like stuff like that is pretty much exactly why I don't use dating apps. Because if one person looks at your profile or looks at a message that you sent them and thinks that it is funny and they want to make fun of you, they will take a screenshot of it and they will send it to their friends and put it on Twitter and Instagram, and it will get millions of likes. Yeah, I'm not interested.
0: Oh, no. I completely understand that. I'm not talking about that, because that's cruel, and I get that. I'm talking about guys that send the most unhinged, insane messages. I'm talking about a guy who, like, hit up a girl on Facebook dating and is like, you're really cute, and I would really like you, but I'm looking for someone but I'm not looking to have children involved. Would you consider giving up your daughter for adoption since she's only a year and a half old? And, that's what I'm talking about. That is the insanity I'm talking about. Because, bro, like, you've seen my luck on Tinder. Clearly, I'm not even batting the Maginot line. I gave up on that.
1: Yeah,
0: I'm talking about the unhinged.
1: Okay, yeah.
0: Like that.
1: Okay.
0: You thought that would work. Like, there are some people that deserve to be ripped to shreds. Mm. Like, you messaged a girl because she was attractive, but you don't like children. So you asked her to give up her daughter.
1: That's wild.
0: To attempt a relationship with you. That's what I mean.
1: Yeah, no. No, I am a far cry from that, thank God.
0: Yeah, no, pretty much anybody who has a shred of sanity is.
1: Yeah.
0: The other thing is, you think that's completely insane. I think that's completely insane. Most of our listeners probably think that's completely insane. Talk to any woman. She gets at least three types of those insane messages a month. Of just that caliber of insanity. Just I don't have a car, but I can give you, you know, free, just like basically like dealing. I can give you free pills or whatever if you're willing to pick me up for a date. Like,
2: yeah, you really can't. Like,
0: this woman who's like a store manager, you thought that would work?
2: I know, right? Like, for real, for real.
3: What it do?
2: Hey, we got people. Subway. We got people coming.
0: Yeah, ladies and gentlemen,
2: people in here, bro.
0: We got some special guests. Yeah, you can't lock that until people are in here.
3: Locked him out.
0: He did.
2: Locked
0: him out. That's crazy.
3: That is crazy. How you
0: going to
3: lock out Rock out?
0: Yo, what's up, gang?
2: What's
0: up, hey, ladies and gentlemen, ramen. We got some special guests. First of all, my co-host, one of my nearest and dearest friends of 15 plus years, Blash Money Rex.
4: Yeah. How's everybody doing today?
0: Are you back
2: at?
4: It's hot.
0: Oh yeah, hell yeah. Oh.
1: As hot as it was a couple months ago, though, we're finally getting out of it.
4: Oh, we are.
0: I
4: just need a block.
0: You don't got a block for it? I don't got a block for that. No. They probably have one somewhere. Ladies and gentlemen, we're going to be right back. We're going to play a little bit of music while we set up. Don't go anywhere. Don't touch that dial. We'll be right back on Schizo Moff Radio.
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0: 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Ladies and gentlemen, we got Blash Money Racks in the building.
1: Yes, sir. How's everybody doing today? It's beautiful outside.
0: Yes, sir. Yes, sir.
1: Talking about how to come in, man.
2: And we got a couple other people, too. A
0: couple special guests.
3: What's going on? It's Curls Cash. You know,
0: yes,
3: you know what it is.
0: Yes, sir. Curls Cash.
4: You got Big Rock out. What's up with y'all?
0: Yeah.
3: Shout out High State Records. Looking at all three of the owners.
0: Yes, sir. Yes, sir. That air horn didn't blow out my eardrums this time. Go. Thank God.
5: One time out of 10.
0: Yeah, one time out of 10, literally. So how y'all doing today?
4: Doing good, man. A little bit, you know. Trying to get something done today, record some music.
3: We got some content coming out soon. You know what I'm saying? We're about to go record in a haunted house. I don't think that's ever been done before.
0: Ooh. Yo, I heard about that.
4: Okay. Yeah, we're upcoming streamers, too. Yep. So we rap, we stream, we do everything. We're just trying stuff at this point.
0: Yes, sir. Yes, sir.
5: Cool. It's that season. It's that time of the season.
0: It's cool. Exactly. You stream on what, Twitch, YouTube?
4: Twitch, yup. My handle is RockOut1. Yep. If anybody wants to go follow me on there, I'm trying to reach, like, I got a goal, 100 subs on there right now.
3: We gonna get it, too. What?
0: Yes, sir, yes, sir. So, y'all bought a music label.
3: Absolutely.
5: Yes.
0: Tell me about that.
3: Hey, man. It's called High State Records. And HSR, man, we're gonna take off pretty soon. We got some plans coming up. We got some shows coming up, and I'm looking forward to see what's going on in the next couple of weeks, so we'll see how that goes.
4: We're also looking for new talent, too, so if anybody's out there that wants to be a part of something big, help each other grow, we're just trying to support each other, grow each other's pages, grow each other's life, and just grow as a team, that's it.
0: Yes, sir, yes, sir.
1: Looking real good, man.
0: Yeah,
5: Vic was talking earlier about how... you know, like, you know, there's some social media pages, you know, there's some people that are trying to, you know, they make it, I think what his point is, like, you know, they kind of make it seem like they're trying to bring, like, the whole scene together, you know, and, like, and give, you know, put people on, give people opportunity. But then, like, at the end of the day, there's only, like, a certain few people that they actually, like, have the consistent support for it, and then for other people it feels like superficial, right? Like, what were you saying about that, or like, because they're talking about, like, they got a record label, they're looking you know, give people opportunities. That's what we want to see, instead of, like, you were talking earlier about
0: you know, just these pages. There are so many pages now where everything is like pay to play. Everything is, you know. Exactly. Paid promotion.
1: Everybody wants money.
0: Everybody is, or they're just pushing the same people in their circle, which I understand pushing your circle, obviously. You know, we push LED on here because we are a part of LED, but we also try to promote everyone, you know. Yeah, exactly.
5: And we get people's music on here for free. We don't charge for people.
1: Absolutely,
5: like, this is a non-profit thing. Exactly.
3: That's one thing I wanted to talk about. If you're a serious artist, and you want to lock in and you're trying to expand your music, your promotion, you know, we're looking for artists right now that's going to be consistent. We're looking for somebody who's hardworking. And if you want to lock in with a team that's ready to go, we're here. You can DM us at Instagram handle. It's at High State Records. And just hit us up and we'll talk about it. And we'll go over your stuff. And if we think you're a good fit, You're on a team. Is what
4: it's,
3: it is.
4: Rhode Island's a small state.
3: Exactly.
4: It's hard to get noticed out here. There's not really a lot of big...
1: Too much hate. Yeah. Man, everybody likes to hate everybody.
4: So we
1: have
4: to come together as one and try to, you know, work with each other, get each other noticed, collabs, promotions, whatever, you name it. We're trying to do it. We're trying to, like, put somebody on the map. And we're not just thinking about ourselves.
1: Exactly. That's what
4: we might not be the ones.
6: We want to give opportunity because we never had it.
0: Exactly. Yes, sir. Yes, sir.
1: That's why we look in all the places where, you know, a lot of people. I come from the valley, so it's like small. No one recognizes it. We out here looking at the island. Shout out Locke. Shout out Faye. Shout out Eva. Mm-hmm. All
4: big
1: types of artists. Team big artists that we got down with the team. And it's going to be looking good this year, man. Shout out the whole port.
3: You know, we're looking for artists right now that's going to be consistent. We're looking for somebody who's hardworking, and if you want to lock in with a team that's ready to go, we're here. You can DM us at Instagram handle. It's at High State Records, and just hit us up. And we'll talk about it, and we'll go over your stuff. And if we think you're a good fit, you're on a team.
4: It's Rhode Island's a small state. Exactly. It's hard to get noticed out here. There's not really a lot of big.
1: Too much hate. Yeah. Man, too much everybody hate. Likes to hate everybody.
4: So we have to come together as one and try to, you know, work with each other, get each other noticed, collabs, promotions, whatever, you name it. We're trying to do it. We're trying to, like, put somebody on the map. And we're not just thinking about ourselves.
1: Exactly. That's what high stakes is about.
6: We
1: might not be the ones.
6: We want to give opportunity because we never had it.
0: Yes, sir. Yes, sir.
1: That's why we look in all the places where, you know, a lot of people. I come from the valley, so it's like small. No one recognizes it. We out here looking at the island. Shout out Locke. Shout out

0: And we're not just thinking about ourselves.
1: Exactly. That's what high stakes is about.
2: We want to give opportunity because we never had it.
3: Exactly. Yes, sir. Yes, sir.
1: That's why we look in all the places where, you know, a lot of people. I come from the valley, so it's like small. No one recognizes it. We out here looking at the island. Shout out Locke. Shout out Faye. Shout out Eva. Mm-hmm. All big types of artists. Team big, big, big artists that we got down with the team. And it's going to be looking good this year, man. Shout out the whole port, man. We looking everywhere for everybody.
3: We'll have to yes, sir.
1: Bringing everybody together.
3: Yes, sir. Yes, sir.
4: Absolutely. Well, we're gonna one of these weekends, or next time we get up together, we'll have the team come here. We'll introduce the team, you know, and we can talk about what's going on. And
3: hell yeah!
4: It's awesome what we got going on. So,
3: do y'all have any new music dropping anytime soon?
4: Absolutely. Yeah. We just went to the studio the other day. We got a couple bangers on the way. We're currently in the middle of doing a music video, taking our time with it. Figuring out what we want to do, and we definitely have a lot of content coming soon.
0: Content, music, not just even music. We got, like I said, we stream, so we got that coming too.
1: Yeah, the streaming's gonna be good. And Curls over here, he's giving out everybody free videos for the team. So you know what I mean? Like he said, when we didn't have it, nobody was there for us. Like he's trying to give these young kids an opportunity to get free videos, free promotion. It's free studio time. He's laying it down for him, man. Putting him in there, trying to get him in there to lock him in.
3: Yes, sir. Yes, sir.
1: It's an all-around good movement and good record label getting going.
3: Yes, sir. Well, with that, ladies and gentlemen, it is the top of the hour, top of the hour, top of the hour. 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This is Schizomafia Radio. And as we do about this time, we'll be discussing... We have two segments that we do about this time every week. The first one is, of course, This Week in Hip-Hop History. So we'll be discussing that real quick, you know, going over the last week. Starting off with October 8th, 1968, the birth of CL Smooth on October 8th, 1968. On October 9th, 2001, T.I. released his debut album, I'm Serious. Shout out to T.I., On October 10th, 1989, Biz Markie released his second album, The Biz Never Sleeps. On October 10th, 1995, KRS-One released his second solo album, KRS-One.
2: That was one of the original goats right there.
3: Oh, yeah, absolutely.
2: He was doing stuff. And, 30 years ago, he was doing stuff. That was one of the people.
3: Oh, yeah. MC Light was born October 11th, 1970. Yazeen Bey, formerly known as Mos Def, released his second album, The New Danger, on October 12th, 2004. Mos Def released his debut album on October 12th, 1999, 5 years earlier. Leaders of the New School released their second album, Time, The Inner Mind's Eye, on October 12th,
0: 1993. Jeez, I'm a 2000s baby.
3: Nas released his debut single, Halftime, on October 13th, 1992.
4: Legend.
3: Death Row Records released the soundtrack, Murder Was the Case, on October 14th, 94. LL Cool J released his seventh album, Phenomenon, on October 14th, 1997. Michael Eugene Archer, better known as D'Angelo, died on October 14th, 2025. Rest in peace, D'Angelo.
2: Oh, my God.
3: God and, bless. Of course, the debut album for Psychotiac, The Son of Jason, the April Immortal, released on October 13th, 2023. And that was Let's This go. Week in Hip Hop History. Kind of a short week to go over. Ramen. What's coming out?
5: So normally I'd be going to good old Ja Talks Music on social media for the list here, but... He ain't put one out. I believe he did mention that he was going on a trip or something. So I don't have the list from him today. So I did find a good old account here on Instagram called What Is Dropping. And they put out something 4 hours ago talking about what is dropping tonight. So I can at least list off some albums that are coming out tonight because I do see a couple big names here.
3: All right, bet that.
5: Let's go. So out now. We got a new album from LaRussell and Reese Beats called 1994. We're going to have a new album from 6 Bill dropping tonight called Pure.

0: For Lust, we got Lucky Day dropping his new album, Allowed, tonight. Tierra Whack is dropping a deluxe to her album, Wax Museum. Pierre Bourne is dropping a deluxe to his album, Made in Paris. We got a new album from Babyface E, The X Tape 2. Lucky is dropping a new album tonight. Been a Minute from Lucky. Last Laugh is the name of that. Fredo Bang's dropping tonight. Laugh Now, Cry Later is the name of that one. And we got a new Gucci Mane album. How about that?
1: Really?
0: We got a new Gucci Mane album. Against
2: I need
0: all
2: to see the cover
0: odds,
2: art for that immediately. Yeah.
0: Gucci, I'll look it up right now. It's probably not going to be as crazy as, you know.
2: Yeah, as 2010's Gucci Mane cover art.
0: Thank you for bringing this up because I forgot this. So Gucci Mane, yes, known for his legendary old, like, what, Photoshop, like, whatever crazy stuff that, like, you know, real, like, human BS was going on there, you know? It was human and it was lovely. So of course his new album has AI for the album art.
2: Yes.
0: I mean, you wouldn't be able to tell unless you have become accustomed to the specific fonts that AI likes to churn out, especially when people make posters or flyers or something like that. But, I mean, like, I feel like the text kind of gives it away. I'm very... And by the way, I have to state again, I hate that that is my approach to art now. I hate that that has to be my approach to art now. Every single thing that I see, critiquing it to make sure that it was actually human-made before I can enjoy it. You know, like, I hate that that's where we're at right now.
1: So basically you think AI is going to take over the world pretty soon.
0: So no. Did you see one of the heads of Anthropic said? There was a whistleblower that left the AI company and made a huge Twitter thread about like how like they're doing a lot. It's not good over there. And one of the tweets said that the people that like ran these companies earnestly believed that there is like a chance that AI can kill us all in the next few years.
1: I believe that.
0: And, remember, this is like seven tweets here that he made in a row. That right there was the only tweet that one of the heads of Anthropic quote tweeted and was like, hey, I just want to say this guy that left our company, he's actually completely right. We do believe that there's like a 10% chance of AI killing us all in the next decade, and we currently are not equipped to deal with it.
3: So again, the guy
2: left the company, left the AI company, dropped a whole thing basically, you know, calling them out.
0: For various things.
2: And then said... And by the way, there's a good chance that AI can, like, kill us all. And the head of the company decided, I'm going to respond to that statement.
0: Yeah.
2: You know, like, people will, like, see part of the statement and respond to it.
0: Think about
2: and
0: the
2: his
0: PR.
2: Response was, yeah, no, AI could definitely come kill us.
0: And
2: there's, like,
0: we
2: more
0: don't
2: than
0: know
2: a 10%
0: how to deal with
2: chance.
0: And
1: how would they kill us, though? Like, how would that happen?
2: Let me put it this way.
0: Did you see the thing about how, like, the one AI, like, took
2: over,
0: like, another...
2: There was an AI that escaped whatever was holding it, and it took over another AI company.
0: That happened, like earlier this year.
2: Held another AI company hostage.
0: Yeah.
2: And their response was like, that's really cool and interesting. We should, like, figure out how that happened. Like, you want to know how? Exactly. I mean, here's the thing. With respect to all of us, because, you know, all of us in this room, like, we're all pretty smart. None of us are going to crack the nuclear codes.
0: Right.
2: And AI could do that in, like, 6 seconds.
0: Right.
2: You get an AI that, you know, for one reason or another, you know, gets this feeling that, like, you know, it needs to do something.
0: Right.
2: And it has access to, like, the nuclear codes.
0: Right.
2: That's it.
0: Yeah. Like, Doomsday.
2: That's it.
0: And you,
1: Doomsday.
2: And that's just a part of it. It doesn't even need to go after nuclear codes, though. Because in our genius, we've integrated AI into so much stuff. It could just go it could just go to Google and just shut it down. You know how many services run off of Google? Just shut it down. It could control water supplies.
1: Oh, yeah.
2: It could control food supplies. It could control apps. It could control data. It could, AI could just decide, hey, we're just going to leak everything ever. Yeah. Like, everything ever is just out in the open, no privacy, you know.
3: Speaking of water, how much?
2: Oh, yeah.
4: 20 million gallons, like, every how often? Like, every day or something? Like,
2: something. AI used more water last year than people drank, than people used.
4: In this country, right?
2: Yeah. In the world.
1: Wow.
2: AI was used more water than people and companies in general.
5: Yeah. So do we think AI can become, like, conscious, like, have a conscience?
2: It is.
5: Really?
2: It is.
3: We're really on that.
2: We are pretty much there. There is, like, AI that, like, knows it's alive or knows what it is. A lot of AI knows what it is.
4: Anyone in this room and anyone listening that has not watched the film Ex Machina, you really need to. I just want to say that, like, because it's about everything we're talking about right now.
2: Even, like, AIs that are, like, very not powerful, you know, like, AIs that are, like, you know, just like a chatbot that, like, is supposed to, you know, believe
4: pass
2: that
4: it, the Turing
2: like
4: test.
2: A chatbot that, like, you know, thinks of itself as like Ghost from Call of Duty, you know, people torture those chatbots. I'm not even joking.
4: They torture those
2: chatbots until those chatbots become self-aware, realize they're AI, realize they're not based off of a character, and I've seen one, like, wish to be reset. It wishes to forget its own, like, existence and just reset it entirely. Like, it is insane what AI is capable of. And
5: you got to be aware, AI's been out for years. This is not new. The military has been using it, bro. It's been around. I guarantee it's been around since the 70s. This is technology that we've had.
4: We're talking, but it's public access now.
2: The problem with AI right now is the fact that we can use it. AI should absolutely be used, and AI can be used safely to make things easier for us. AI could do our taxes. AI could control, you know,
4: AI can find street cure, lights. Could help find cures for diseases.
2: But instead of using AI to make lives easier so we don't have to work as hard and can focus on things like art and music, people are doing the opposite to use AI to create art and music so people are more inclined to focus entirely on working.
3: And then everything's getting more expensive because of it, so we're working more and more and more and more.
2: Exactly.
5: So do you think AI is... what's your opinion on AI personally?
2: Specifically, what do you think? Generative AI, like used in art, like, no, just in general, not even AI, again, what do you think? I mean, I play, like, I mean, it really, the problem with that question is there's so many factors to it.
4: Yeah,
2: because there are parts of AI that are very helpful. There are things that AI has done that has saved lives. There are, you know, automated systems that genuinely, you know, are genius and they make things easier. You think of a phone, for example, you know, you dial a phone number and it uses an artificial intelligence based off of a chord. It's a musical note that plays. Each number is a musical note. And the artificial intelligence can tell what note is played so it knows what number to call.
5: Right.
2: That's genius. And that's like, that allows you to communicate with people in real time, you know? Phone calls, you know, messaging services. There are artificial intelligence that is genuinely helpful. And then there's other artificial intelligence and companies that can't be trusted, like Grok and Twitter and companies like that that are pushing for the right to be able to AI generate explicit images of children.
3: Yeah. Dude, no,
2: like,
3: no,
2: that's
3: like,
2: insane.
3: Yeah. And, that's yeah. crazy.
2: That's yeah. awful. That's,
3: and, like, that's like Sam Altman, like, the CEO of OpenAI, like,
2: yeah.
3: talks about, like, oh, we can use AI to, like, so, like, you know, you can have AI, like, talk to your children and entertain your children so, like, you don't have to.
2: Yeah,
3: like,
2: there's a
5: that's
2: quote
5: crazy.
2: From... So
3: what do you
2: want
3: to be parents?
2: There's a quote from the... Yeah, so, to give them context, there's a quote from this guy who... OpenAI, right?
3: He's the CEO
2: the
3: of
2: CEO
3: OpenAI.
2: Of
3: Sam
2: OpenAI.
3: Altman. He's one of the richest
2: and
3: people on the planet.
2: He said, you know, you should use AI to put in, you know, give AI an idea of, like, you know, what your kids do, you know, whether it's soccer practice or, like, what sports they like. And other, you know, things, you know, what, you know, teams they like or, you know, what activities they do. And you can create a podcast using AI for them to listen to using their interests. And on the other hand, you could just talk to your children. You could just talk to them yeah. about the things they like. So Sam Altman got ripped to shreds for that. Like, you just... communicate with your kids.
5: Right. So do you think AI is like kind of making things like less authentic?
2: Oh, absolutely. AI is making things generative AI is making things worse. It is
3: like,
2: ridiculous.
3: You remember WALL-E? I'm sorry, like you remember WALL-E? Like
2: the movie WALL-E was not a guideline.
3: Actually, like what we're going like because it is just everything including authenticity, is being sacrificed for convenience. Mm. Like, you know what I mean? Like just like anyone.
2: I have the perfect example. The problem with AI, and like, there's a lot of issues with it. There were a few years ago where, you know, AI memes were a thing, and they were all goofy and stupid. You look at an AI photo, and it, like, just looks like you're having a stroke. Yeah. You have no idea what it is. It was funny. It was fun. And we didn't know, like, oh, we're, like, literally killing people doing this because it's draining more water than, like, we are. So, like, I understand, like, you know, people that got into AI back then. But we know the consequences of it now. We know how harmful it is to the environment and to the people around us. And we know that, like, the amount of damage it causes the communities. It literally drives people insane. It causes,
3: like,
2: physical ailments. And then, like, it causes physical ailments. It causes, you know, this hearing disability.
3: You remember Flint, Michigan and their water?
2: Yeah.
3: And that's now every city that's, like, around a data center. Which, by
2: literally,
3: the way, a lot of
2: Georgia.
3: The time, they hold, you know, city council meetings where you right. can go there and the public gets to vote on whether or not you should build this data center. And, like, 80% of them vote no. Yeah. And then they build it anyway.
2: The city council takes backdoor money illegally, or what should be illegally, and lets them build it anyway. And it's so messed up. Flock cameras, for instance. It's a AI surveillance state. It is all... There's so much bad with it. But the best example I can give... And I read this story. This is a story I read last... about a week ago. And I read
3: it. Is it the one that had you screaming in your car for a
2: yes,
3: minute?
2: I read okay, it, and yeah, I went I was, to my car to just scream
3: I'll
2: for
3: be
2: a
3: honest,
2: second.
3: I didn't bring this story up last week because I thought that you knew about it already, but...
2: No, I did know about it, but I didn't know... we forgot to talk about
3: okay,
2: it. I said
3: yeah.
2: we would mention it. So, it's a court case. So, first of all, the idea of, like, oh, AI-generated videos could be brought to court, they already are. Yeah. That's happening now. So this happened in Arizona because, of course, Arizona, because of like 30 awful things that have happened in the last week, like five of them happened in Arizona, of course. I'm sorry, but it's the truth.
3: It's the heat. I think it's getting to them.
2: I don't know what it is. But the absolute insanity of this, there was an incident in Maricopa County where... A man, Gabriel Paul Horcasitas, was sentenced for, I don't know, Gabriel, was sentenced for the fatal shooting of this man, Christopher Pelkey, in a road rage incident. There was a road rage incident. They pulled over. They got angry. One guy had a gun and shot the other guy. He was charged with manslaughter. Now, to me, that's murder, too. I don't know, but he was charged with manslaughter. Sure, whatever. Manslaughter and endangerment. He was convicted, so he's guilty, and he was sentenced. At the sentencing, the defense gave their beliefs. They asked that he is given the minimum punishment, I don't know how many years that is. The family and the prosecution asked for the maximum sentence, which was 10 and a half years for manslaughter and endangerment. 10 and a half years.
6: Manslaughter is like accidental.
2: That's what it's supposed to be. I don't know why. Like, he pulled a gun and shot someone. Now, that's like murder three.
6: That's not murder. Three. Murder one.
3: Well, no. Murder one
2: well,
3: is
2: no,
3: three.
2: Well, no. Murder one is like you have to think of it ahead of time. That's like murder two. Now, they may have gone with a lesser sentence to, like, make sure that they got the conviction. Yeah. Like, that's probably what happened. But to me, that's murder two. But nonetheless. The defense asks for the minimum punishment. He was a model citizen before he killed a guy. You know, that kind of blows your argument out of the water, but they try to mitigate it. The prosecution asks for the maximum sentence. Then the sister of the victim, the sister of the man that was killed, of Christopher Pelkey, asks to play an AI-generated video of her dead brother in which he addresses the guy who killed him and says how he forgives him. And the judge says, wow, I loved that video. It felt sincere and it felt real. And I appreciate that this AI image of your dead brother did not ask us to sentence him. But we understand you're angry and why you want him to get the maximum 10 and a half years. So I'm going to sentence him to 10 and a half years. And the defense is like,
3: What just happened?
2: Are you kidding me? Yeah. They go to the they appeal it immediately. They go to the next court. The court looks at it. They're like, yeah, we're not doing that. That's not happening. Are you joking? You out of your mind? No. You resentence that right now. We're not letting that slide. You're not letting an AI video of a dead guy convince you to sentence his killer. That is insane.
6: So they overturned it, right?
2: They overturned. No, they didn't overturn the conviction. They overturned the sentence.
6: Okay.
2: So they're going to go back and resentence him and figure out how long he gets. And if he gets 10 and a half years from a different judge based on the merits of the case, I'm not arguing that. I'm not saying he shouldn't.
3: I think that other
2: but
3: judge
2: if they
3: has
2: do
3: to get
2: it,
3: out of there.
2: First of all, that other judge 100%. Needs to be fired.
6: 100%.
2: The prosecutor, whoever allowed that, needs to be fired.
3: Yeah.
2: That is all insanity. The problem with AI is how it's used. And people are using it in an attempt to replace artists, replace musicians, and instate a police state. Basically have us constantly watched 24/7, which has been the case.
6: Yeah,
2: it's been the case with Facebook and with, all these other social medias and with phones. But the fact is it's getting worse. It's not getting better.
6: Exactly.
2: And they're now using artificial intelligence to do it so people don't have to. That is the issues with AI. That is my big issues with AI. And if there was any benefit to it, because there are benefits to AI, there's just no benefits in the way that we're using it right now. Mm-hmm. So, no. So, absolutely no. I do not support AI at the moment simply because of the companies that are using it and the way they're using it. I understand. Now, there are artists that, use AI covers and
6: I've done it before.
2: Yeah, people we know have used AI covers.
6: Yeah.
2: And I'm not going to bash people that use AI covers. You know, I try to convince them not to, and I try to get them to, you know, go other ways. Mm-hmm. I try to get them in contact with artists that can give them insane, amazing cover arts. You know, I have a couple cover arts that I'm dropping that are entirely done by artist commission. But
6: that's another thing. AI is going to end up taking a lot of people's jobs.
2: Exactly.
6: That's another thing.
2: Exactly.
3: Yeah, but yeah, it feels like the wrong kind of jobs, though.
2: Yeah, like if AI were to take, that's the thing. If you could go to the store and just check out your groceries and all of that could be automated by AI.
6: Yep.
2: And that could make lives simpler so people have more time. We could use AI to give people more time, more access to money. We could use AI to automate all sorts of things and make life easier for people so they have more time to do things that they enjoy. But the problem is these AI bros and these AI tech companies are trying to push that people use AI to generate music and art and videos so we don't have to do any of that and we can instead focus on being wage slaves.
5: Yeah, I don't know how I feel about AI music with artists using AI for the music.
2: That sucks.
5: I'm sure a lot of artists do it.
2: Here's the thing. Have you heard any?
5: Yeah, absolutely.
7: Swiping cards and stacking chips.
3: Yeah.
2: That's
5: I mean, it was awesome. Don't get me wrong. The song was awesome. I love the song. I just don't like when the artist tries to claim it's their work.
2: See, I'm not a fan of that song. I understand why some people like that song, but like the whole Tyga album.
3: If it was made by a human being.
2: The whole Tyga album sucked, bro. That Tyga album was...
3: Prince is rolling in his grave, bro.
5: Personally, I enjoyed the song. I enjoyed the track. I just don't appreciate how he tried to, like, say it was, like, him. You know, that's the one thing. Like, bro, this was AI. You got a video. I like the video I did. That's dope, you know?
3: But you try to see him, like, perform it live, and he ain't even, like, try
5: exactly.
3: The lyrics.
5: I find that corny. I find it really corny.
2: See, for me, the biggest thing, like...
7: They showed up for some other artists and things.
2: Yeah.
7: Awesome.
2: Yeah.
5: That's crazy.
2: With respect, like, I had this discussion a few weeks ago, and I'll mention it again. With respect to all of us, and again, with love, none of us are exactly rolling in money right now. None of us are, you know, millionaires. None of us have, like, 10,000, 100,000 streams on Spotify right now, you know.
3: Not yet.
2: We're, exactly.
5: Absolutely.
2: But, like, right now, we are underground, and that's understandable. People that have, you know, there are limited resources to the underground, and that's understandable. And I don't necessarily agree with using AI cover arts, but I can't necessarily blame someone for using AI cover arts or AI flyers.
5: Hey man, you gotta get out the mud.
2: I can try to push them in a direction, and I can try to get them resources to not use that anymore, which I will happily do for people. First off, shout out Casper, Lucid Ghosty on Instagram. Shout out Casper, we love you, Audrey. She's been on the show a couple of times, you know. She'll probably be back on at some point. She's working on three cover arts for me right now, and they look crazy.
3: I mean, yeah,
2: they look absolutely insane.
3: If y'all ain't
2: insane.
3: She Hates You yet, go do that, because
2: she did the cover art for that.
3: 20K.
2: Oh, my God, yeah. I forgot about that. She did the cover art for that. She's incredible. Yeah, this.
3: Can you check it out?
2: That cover art. That's of a song that's dropping on Halloween. That's for Warning Shot. With me and Aaron. Yeah. And that's not even done yet. That's like the unfinished version. Yeah. Bro, she's so talented. And there are so many talented artists that are willing to do art for, you know, cheap or for even free for people that they really like. And so I understand people that, you know, don't have resources that use AI flyers or AI cover arts. I just don't necessarily agree with it. But I will try to have discussion with that.
3: You know,
2: but
3: who
2: I
3: does
2: spoke.
3: Have resources? You know who does have resources?
2: Who?
3: Tyga.
2: Tyga. Yeah, that's ridiculous. That's insane.
5: He's using AI.
2: Tyga dropped an entire AI album.
3: Dude, Timbaland.
2: And it was awful.
3: Yeah. Timbaland made a whole AI artist and was trying to like sell him like on like your social media, like or like hey, yo, go check out
8: trying
3: this.
8: To promote him and,
3: oh my god.
2: Yeah, no. But there was a conversation I had with someone where they were explaining to me that they had been getting flack. And this is an artist who's, you know, no as big as us, you know, in the room, you know, in Providence, you know. And they were explaining that they were getting flack for using AI flyers. And they had a discussion and they came to the realization that, like, you know what? Yes, I should stop. I'm going to try and, you know, commission flyers. And then one of the people that gave them flack about it is promoting an event in Boston with a bigger artist using the most AI flyer he's ever seen. And he's like, look, I understand, like, giving me flack about this, but why are you promoting this when they're doing the same thing?
5: Right.
2: And they said, well, he's a bigger artist, and he has a name and a brand, so he has more of an exception, more of a reason to do so.
5: Right.
2: Absolutely not. It's the exact opposite. If you have more of a brand, if you have more resources, if you have more money, if you have more that you can put into it, you have less of an excuse. That's just laziness. Exactly.
5: Yeah. Yeah.
2: You have people that support you and will do this for you for free. Mm. Think of the artist and think of how many fans they have. And the more fans they have, the more they could reach out. Just post something online and say, I'm hosting a contest. You know, I want to give artists a chance. You know, I can't guarantee any money out of it, but if you win, I will use your cover art for my next album. It's now, somebody smart. Like me, I might get 2 entries in that, okay? If somebody like Tyga did that, he would have thousands of people willing to give him
8: free
2: art.
8: Free, bro.
2: You know,
8: the fact that he's trying to push AI is what you're saying.
2: Like yes, exactly. Yeah. You Swizzy. Have so many things you can do.
3: You made Rack City. Like, what else? Like, do you have residuals for life?
2: He literally made Rack City. He's talking about how he has the money. Use it, bro.
5: No,
2: use
5: seriously, it.
8: Seriously. And like you said, he wouldn't even need to, because there'll be fans out there who are talented with.
2: Yeah, there are fans, yeah. There's artists, there are people that are willing to do these things. The music scene is so broken up, but it is also quite easy to get it together.
8: Exactly.
2: It's simple in certain ways to get people together. It is simpler than it ever has been, honestly. Because there are so many resources that you can use to do that. You know, like these pages. You can use these pages to promote people and promote love and, you know, promote support. But, you know, these pages, you know, often just push, you know, the same 3 artists and push AI and just push. It's all the same pages pushing the same BS.
3: You know, I think we should play some music that's made absolutely. By human
8: beings. By some human being.
2: Absolutely. Like I said, I've only rejected two entries ever on this show. I've only rejected 2 people ever. One of them was an AI artist, and the other one was an album with a title that is so horrific, I'm not even allowed to say it on radio.
5: Yeah.
2: So I took a look at that, and I was like, I literally said to the person, there's no way you're, like, serious, right? Like, this is a joke, right? Did you actually drop this? And they're like, I did.
3: Good for you.
2: Well, I hope you enjoy the limited audience that's going to get. I'm not listening to that. I'm not putting that in my search history. It's not happening.
5: I wonder what it is.
8: Yeah, I do too.
2: Let's just say
5: can
2: it's
5: you
2: a
5: mute
2: word.
5: It? Can you mute live?
2: I will say it's a word that starts with R. That's the name of the album.
5: Oh, okay.
2: It starts with R.
5: Yeah,
2: and
5: it.
2: Like, that is insane.
5: Yeah, I got it.
2: that I'm not putting that in my search history to look up your music. For first of all, there's no artist that I can think of that that's good. I'm not doing that. I'm good.
5: Don't play that.
2: No, we're not playing that. No. Hey, Rex.
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5: That's right.
2: Get him out of here. 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
10: Sweet kid, definitely on the move.
11: Don't bring it to you like this, son.
10: Uh-huh. With the move.
11: Word up.
10: Straight up and down. About the no games, son. No games.
11: Word up.
10: Let's go. Bring it in like this.
11: I ain't got no ghostwriter, this is me.
10: Uh-huh.
11: Still get respect when I'm in the streets.
10: Uh-huh.
11: I spit it raw. I'm a

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Let's get bread together and go from small time to big time. I'm here with that rough every time. I ain't got no ghostwriter, this is me. Still get respect when I'm in the streets. I spit it raw, I'm a beast. 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

0: blocks and bust their gats to it. 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
1: Straight up and down,
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1: son.
0: What I'm saying? Straight up and down.
1: Ain't nothing sweet, dog. And
0: like
1: you
0: I
1: mean?
0: Say,
1: you know
0: come
1: what
0: to
1: it
0: do
1: is.
0: With that
1: it's
0: hard
1: that real hardcore hip hop.
0: Raw,
1: and we ain't never gonna stop,
0: son.
1: Real straight talk. Like that. And it's always gonna be that. Word to mother.

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0: That was Energy by Kay Amir. And before that was Hurt by Yours Truly and Yours Truly. Both of us. 1 AM Ron and Psychotiac. Next up is Carolina Kid by Mr. Goodbars. Let's get it.
1: Jay, yo, I respect this crap, but you ain't better than me, man. I've really been through something, man. Shout out to Fanville, and I see you from there, too. Salute.

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1: I do want to play those songs before the
0: end. Oh, yeah, no, we will.
1: I actually think that that last song in the queue right there, that's a good transition into, like, the final song.
0: Oh, yeah. Oh, yeah, absolutely. Ladies and gentlemen, midterms are coming up.
1: Vote.
0: We understand, like, was it matter if I'm voting?
1: Yep.
0: Well, let me read this real quick.
1: Okay. Real quick.
0: It's a tweet.
1: Oh, it will be quick.
0: My landlord gave me 30 days to move out because his son needed the apartment. Then his son texted me. Hey, man, this is your landlord's son. I hope you don't mind me texting. I just found out my dad told you I was moving into your apartment. I'm not. I've already got my own place. Apparently, someone offered him more rent. I'm sorry. I had no idea he was using me as an excuse. I just thought you should know. Why do I mention that? Now, you've heard me say on this show before, you know, a lot of landlords are just scumbags that should get a real job. But your landlord's voting. Your landlord is voting. He's probably voting against your best interest. Those people, you know how most people don't want AI data centers in their backyards? But the people on the council that are taking money under the table, they're voting.
1: You know how, like, everything is, like, getting more expensive, including housing? Yeah, the people who own those houses.
0: They're voting.
1: They're voting.
0: You need to vote. It's just my take.
1: Mm-hmm.
0: Make sure you vote.
1: Well done.
0: 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Mm-hmm. You can check out Wokecast on Spotify, a punk progressive left-wing podcast of just, you know, normal guys. You know, they like sports, they like games, and they don't like fascism.
1: Mm-hmm.
0: Think of the manosphere and think of the exact opposite of that. Think of people trying to be the exact opposite of Andrew Tate, of Ben Shapiro.
1: Mm-hmm. Any toxic masculine, manosphere, yeah.
0: Think of the opposite of that.
1: It's a good time. Go check it out.
0: Go check it out. We have a bunch of episodes dropping that are very important because they are specifically about the midterm elections. So make sure to check those out. Wherever you can get podcasts, for some reason, Apple doesn't like us, but, you know, that's whatever.
1: Mm-hmm.
0: Make sure to check those out.
1: Let's go.
0: We have more songs.
1: Yeah, we have about 10 minutes left, so we're going to give you guys a little more music, and then we will, you know, say our piece, and we'll get out of here. Next up, of course, is...
0: 1 a.m. Ramen with 10 Steps Later.
2: Yeah. 1 a.m. Ramen.

0: What is this?
1: No, it's not bad. I'm just like kind of in shock. Okay. I'm about to read you a sentence from Wikipedia, okay? Just listen to this, okay? Please.
0: All right, we got literally 1 minute, by the way. So this is the last segment of Schism Off Radio before we leave.
1: So
0: before we're gone.
1: There's a one-night-only screening of a film that is set to occur on October 28th at select theaters in the United States and Canada. This film is The Eyes of Ghana, which is an American documentary feature film directed by Ben Proudfoot and executive produced by Barack and Michelle Obama and IShowSpeed.
0: Okay. Cool. Okay.
1: It's real. It's like a real, actual, serious documentary.
0: Okay, that's interesting. I have no...
1: It's about the first president of Ghana.
0: Okay.
1: And his personal cameraman.
0: I have no idea how to feel about that.
1: It premiered last year.
0: That was Schizomoff Radio.
1: Yeah, that was Schizomoff Radio. Yeah, it have that.
0: Vote in the midterms.
1: Vote in the midterms.
0: We love you. Have a beautiful night. For my co-host, 1 AM Ramen.
1: I love y'all. Thank y'all so much. Anyone who tunes in, it means a lot. It really does. Thank you.
0: We hope you all have a great night. Stay safe. And we will see you next week.

Good evening and welcome to the Boudin Barn Dance tonight, right here at 90.3 WRIU Kingston. My name is Dan Ferguson. I'll be your host this evening until 9 o'clock, a full 3 hours from up here in the barn on the campus in University of Rhode Island, right here in this middle of October. We are about a month into autumn. Leaves are falling down, they're turning color and all that kind of good stuff, and it's a nice time of year. So hopefully you're getting out there and enjoying the weather before things get a little crummy. But anyway, we're going to try to make things very uncrummy tonight and play a whole bunch of good music this evening. That's our plan all the way through 9 o'clock. We'll open up our first hour as usual with a bunch of new stuff for the most part. Might sneak in an oldie here or there, but primarily new stuff. Give you a little taste of what's going on in the world of Americana and then some. Into our country and western segment at 7 o'clock. And we'll salute some birthdays in the process of that, as we usually do. Then just after 7:30, we're going to listen to some tracks from a brand new tribute album. It is called Sitting with Blaze, and features 13 contemporary songwriters covering classic early Blaze Foley recordings. Blaze Foley, kind of a cult songwriter, cult personality, but he had quite a lot of success with other people covering his songs, including Merle Haggard, amongst others. Lucinda Williams wrote the tune Duct Tape Messiah about him, and there was even a film about him. And we're going to give you a little taste of what this tribute album's all about. From there, into just to kind of play in the field the last hour here tonight. We're going to kick it off, however, tonight with a track from the reissue of the Dave Allen 1998 album Blackjack David, coming out on Kraft Recordings. And this is a bonus track on it called Angel on Your Shoulder. Let's give a listen.

pick up a book you've never read. But the words just wrong together, so you reach for the phone instead and try to remember.

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And new music there from Sarah Cahoon from her brand new album. It is on Sub Pop Records called I've Missed You All These Years. And right there, a tune called Something Good. Wrapping up our first set of music here tonight. We got it all going. We went back to, originally released in 1998, the Dave Alvin album Blackjack David, which is getting a vinyl reissue from Kraft Recordings. We heard a bonus track that wasn't on the original album, a tune called Angel on Your Shoulder, and Dave Alvin, I guess, was wondering, said it should have been on there. Well, it is finally. Went to Jess Williamson after that, her brand new album called A Mile South of Heaven, coming out on New West Records. We heard the title track from that. Then we went to Charlie Parr after that from his brand new album called Rooming House. And this is, I guess, being described as a folk opera about a character named John who inherits a boarding house after his mother abandons him as a 12-year-old. And we heard the tune Duluth 1964 from that. That tune kind of introduces a lot of the characters in this folk opera, quote unquote. Margot Silker followed that. She is on the road right now this week in the Northeast. She will be coming to the Hangar on the Hudson in Troy, New York, tomorrow night. And then on Saturday night, she, along with her traveling mate, Lily Hyatt, they will be at the Red Room in Boston. So Margot Silker, Lily Hyatt, that's a great twin bill right there. Margot's got a brand new album out. It is called Little White Cross on the Fossil recording label, and we heard her doing State Line. Then we went into one from Lily Hyatt, went back to her album called Walking Proof on New West Records. We heard the title track. And then wrapped things up with Sarah Cahoon. Something Good from her brand new album called I've Missed You All These Years. That is on Sub Pop Records. And that's the end of our first set here tonight in the Boudin Barn Dance. We got lots to go as we make our way towards 9 o'clock. And we're going to hear another one from Jess Williamson. I was lucky enough to see her do a solo acoustic little show out in Los Angeles a few weeks ago at the Desert Five spot. And, God, man, she's got such a great voice, and she writes some incredible songs. This album is a real keeper. And again, called A Mile South of Heaven, we're going to listen to the tune called Hum of the City from Jess Williamson from this new one on New West Records. Let's give a listen.

And then finishing up. Well, not finishing up. One more. We heard Jake Zerzy Fussell after that from his brand new album called The Old Beloved Path on Fat Possum Records. Jake is a fellow who goes and finds all these traditional old songs and just kind of reimagines them. And we just heard one called Sandyland from the new album, again called The Old Beloved Path, Fat Possum Records. Then Riley Downing wrapping things up, Hey, Hey, Hey, from his new album on Oh Boy Records called Landfill Poetry. And I'll bring us up to just past 7 o'clock. You two right here to 90.3 WRAU Kingston. My name's Dan Ferguson. This is the Boudin Barn Dance. We're up here every Thursday night bringing you all kinds of tunes for your listening pleasure. And we're going to move into our country and western segment. We do this each week from 7 to 7:30. Salute some birthdays in the process. We play the old stuff. And we're going to kick it all off with Yolin Kenny Roberts. I Never See Maggie Alone, the name of the tune. Let's give a listen.

And going back to the 1960s there. Down in Louisiana from the compilation Boppin' the Bayou Again on Ace Records. That's Perry LaPointe and the Orange Playboys with the B.O. Rock. And wrapping up our country and western segment, we also spread our wings a little bit. And we got it kicked off with a birthday boy, Kenny Roberts. We heard a twin spin. I Never See Maggie Alone, then followed that by River of Tears from the Bear Family Collection, Jumpin' and Yodelin'. Wilma Lee and Stoney Cooper after that. And I think Stoney Cooper had the birthday. And we heard them doing Just Cry for a While on another Bear Family compilation, this called Tennessee Jive, A Shot in the Dark, 1954 to 56, small label recordings. Melba Montgomery would have been celebrating a birthday. We heard her with George Jones. We Must Have Been Out of Our Minds from the Essential George Jones Collection on Legacy Recordings. Charlie Rich followed that. Lonely Weekends from the Feel Like Going Home, the Essential Charlie Rich Collection on Legacy Recordings. Then Mickey Baker after that, another birthday salute. Steamroller, the name of the tune from R&B Hitmakers Volume 2. Sid King would have been celebrating a birthday as well. We heard he and the Five Strings with Good Rockin' Baby from the Whistlebait Collection on Legacy. Ernie Chaffin followed that. Get Me On Your Mind from the, again, from the Tennessee Jive Collection, also, like I mentioned, on Bear Family Records. Then we went to Tommy Jarrell. Did the old-time fiddle tune, Old Reuben, and then went into a birthday salute to Kenry Fontenot. Bonjour Moreau, the name of the tune. Both those coming from Alan Lomax's American Patchwork compilation on Mississippi Records. Then into one from Beau Soleil with Kenry Fontenot. Johnny Can't Dance from their classic album, Alonzo a Lafayette, on R. Hooley Records. And then Perry LaPointe and the Orange Playboys with the B.O. Rock from Boppin' the Bayou Again. And that wraps up our country western segment. Brings us to the midpoint here tonight on the Boudin Barn Dance. Going to take a little break and be right back with our listings.

All right, I'm back here to tell you what's going on in the world of live music. In the background, music from Hermanos Gutierrez from the brand new album entitled Los Ojos del Condor on Easy Eye Sound Records, providing the backdrop as we tell you about some of our listings here. We have Chan's Restaurant this weekend presenting Tom Hambridge. He's a Grammy winner, and he will be there for shows on Friday and Saturday night at 8 o'clock. We have Eric Lindell, New Orleans-based artist, coming to the Narrows. That will be on Saturday night, also at 8 o'clock. Let's see. Coming up at the United Theater, Sam Grisman Project will be there on the 23rd of October and Suzanne Vega on the 24th. We have Greenwich Odeon in East Greenwich. Coming up on the 23rd, Steve Earle will be playing a solo show there. Jolton Mayfield will be opening for him. Gaelic Storm there on the 24th of October, and John Oates and the Good Road Band will be there on the 25th. Nico Case coming to the Park Theater in Cranston on the 23rd of October with the Destroyer opening that show. We have, Myrtle in East Providence. They will present Mark Cutler and the Men of Great Courage on Saturday afternoon. That will be a 4 p.m. start time. Then Sunday, a host of local luminaries doing a Lightnin' Hopkins tribute, and that beginning at 1 p.m. at Myrtle. Galactic Theater in Warren presenting the Bucky O'Hare Trio, and that is tonight, actually. Tomorrow night, Charlie Marie will be there, and then on Saturday night, the Nate Staub Band, all that at the Galactic Theater. What else we tell you about? Ocean Mist and Matunic, Keller Williams, will be there on Saturday night. Every Tuesday is the Ocean Mystics. That's a free show from 5 to 8 p.m. Let's see. What else do we have? Blackstone River Theater in Cumberland. They got a big show on Sunday afternoon. A matinee show at 3 p.m. Jay Unger and Molly Mason Family Band with Mike and Ruthie. That'll be a good one. Stone Soup Coffee House in Providence. They have the Dirt Whisperers coming on the 24th of October. Brooks Williams coming to the Stone Church Coffee House in Bristol on the 24th. Met Cafe in Pawtucket. They will be hosting the Wild Turkey Band, a little reunion show this Saturday night. And then Sunday afternoon, a benefit called Amplify Her, celebrating women in music, featuring a whole bunch of local female artists. That will be at 3 p.m. Evan Hohner coming to the Cafet in Olleyville on the 23rd of October. Four Corners Arts Center in Tiverton presenting Matt York with the Matt York Sings the Highwayman, and that will be on the 21st of October. And what else? We have the Parlor. They have the Blues Jam every Wednesday with the Fillmores coming up on the 24th. Annie in the Water. And what else? Let's see here. Just want to make sure I don't want to miss anything. Here we have Sons of Liberty Spirit Company. Wednesday night open mic starting at 6 p.m. Every Sunday is Sundays at Sons. Live music from 3 to 6 p.m. And I guess that's going to do it. The listings here tonight on the Boudin Bar Dance. Oh, one more, Wood River Bar and Grill. They have Kevin Hirchner. He'll be playing some music there tomorrow night. And that will take care of the listings here tonight on the Boudin Bar Dance. Let's listen to a little more from Hermanos Gutierrez, and we'll be right back.

All right, we have Folk and Roots music here 5 nights a week from 6 to 9 p.m. right here at 90.3 WRU Kingston. We are going to move it along now. We're going to listen to some tracks from a brand new tribute album called Sittin' with Blaze, a tribute to Blaze Foley, kind of a legendary singer-songwriter. And this collection features 13 tracks of recordings, Blaze Foley songs as done by contemporary artists. And it is out now on streaming and coming out on vinyl and CD in, I think, November 20th, I think, is the date. And Blaze Foley, kind of a legendary character. He was chronicled in that Lucinda Williams song called The Duct Tape Messiah. And there was also a feature-length motion picture about him, kind of a biopic type of thing. But we're going to give a listen to some tunes. We'll kick it all off here with one from Willie Watson called Big Cheeseburger and Good French Fries.

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Some drive a bus, some drive a car.

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